0: dangers of building increasingly powerful AI models. Premier League VAR officials Matt Donoghue and assistant Blake Antrobus are not doing a game this weekend after their involvement in the Manchester derby. Their bosses say the pair made an error of judgment in awarding a goal to City in their 1-0 victory over United on Sunday. Former England defender Jamie Carragher says they have few excuses.
1: It's a bad one because, you know, we all look at it and it just looks offside. And then when you sort of break it down, it is a bad one, and they probably just looked at it and thought he hasn't touched it, so it's okay. Yeah, it was a bad one for them to get wrong.
0: And Leeds beat Newcastle 4-1 to move up to third in the Premier League, and Oasis have confirmed
2: a
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got drive, I don't need a car. Money really all that we fiending for. I'm doing things they ain't seen before. Bands ain't dumb, but extreme is all. I'm a demon lord. Fall off what? I ain't seen the horse. Called your bluff, better cite the source. Fame ain't something that I need no more.

0: From the Sky News Centre at 2, the Duke and Duchess of Sussex have moved their children to a new school just days into the new term over safety concerns. A spokesperson for Prince Harry and Meghan has said the decision was made following discussions with the family's security team. A man's admitted drugging his wife so he could rape and sexually abuse her over more than two decades. The defendant, who is in his 60s and from the Stockport area, has pleaded guilty to a total of 60 charges between 2004 and his arrest in October last year. Our correspondent Greg Milam says others are also accused of sex offences relating to the same victim.
1: 12 other men are due to stand trial for alleged offences against the same victim here at Manchester Crown Court. They're aged from their late 20s. To their mid-70s. Those offences alleged to have happened between 2018 and 2025. Those 12 men deny the charges that they face.
0: Donald Trump's dismissed warnings that AI could take over the world as a hoax. It follows some leading companies in the sector suggesting they'd slow the technology's development after recent safety concerns. Scotland's First Minister has predicted Andy Burnham will be the last UK Prime Minister. John Swinney joined nationalist leaders from Wales and Northern Ireland in agreeing to work together towards independence and Irish reunification. Newcastle lost 4-1 at Leeds as their unbeaten start fell apart at Elland Road. Defensive fragilities were apparent as Leeds scored through a Lewis Miley own goal, Jaden Bogle, Dominic Calvert-Lewin and Noah Okafor. The away team's consolation came through Bazoumana Touré. New boss Matthias Yesler was asked if his team were overwhelmed.
2: No, I think it was just what I said. We missed the fundamentals. This is normal. If you don't bring that amount on the pitch, then you struggle. And that's what happened today.
0: And Oasis have announced they're returning to Nebworth next year, 30 years after their iconic gigs there. Fans looking to buy tickets need to sign up online.
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0: From the Sky News Centre at 3, the Duke and Duchess of Sussex have moved their children to a new school days after the start of the new term over safety concerns. Prince Archie, who's 7, and 5-year-old Princess Lilibet moved back to the UK with their parents last month. It comes after reports that both Harry and Meghan will receive an updated security risk assessment. Our royal correspondent, Laura Bundock, has been reading a statement from their spokesperson.
1: The decision was taken following a discussion with the family's security team about their current arrangements. The parents remain extremely grateful to all the teachers and staff for the love, care and effort they've shown their family.
0: A man from Stockport has admitted to drugging and raping his wife over a 20-year period. He can't be named to protect the identity of his wife. During the hearing, she sat in the gallery and watched as her husband pleaded guilty to dozens of offences. Our correspondent Greg Milam was at Manchester Minchell Street Crown Court.
2: This man had in June admitted a number of charges. Today he pleaded guilty to 45 more charges, including that charge of drugging his wife and a number of other serious sexual offences.
0: 12 other men deny multiple serious sex offences against the same woman. A former civil servant claims the majority of the British public are worried about massive donations given to political parties. Sir Philip Roycroft argues they should be capped at £100,000 after Reform UK received £72 million from cryptos over the weekend. Donald Trump claims there's a sick conspiracy against artificial intelligence. The US president's dismissed warnings from the United Nations and some leading companies as a hoax. Leeds hammered Newcastle 4-1 to move up to third in the Premier League. Jadon Bogle and Dominic Calvert-Lewin were among those on target for Daniel Farke's side. And more than a third of small UK firms say they've been hit by a cyber attack in the last year. A report
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0: From the Sky News Centre at 4, the Duke and Duchess of Sussex have moved their children to a new school over safety concerns. Prince Archie, who's 7, and 5-year-old Princess Lilibet moved back to the UK with their parents last month. The decision comes after reports that both Harry and Meghan will receive an updated security risk assessment. A man's admitted drugging his wife so that he could rape and sexually abuse her over more than two decades. The defendant, who's in his 60s and from the Stockport area, has pleaded guilty to a total of 60 charges between 2004 and his arrest in October last year. Our correspondent Greg Milam says others are also accused of sex offences relating to the same victim.
1: 12 other men are due to stand trial for alleged offences against the same victim here at Manchester Crown Court. They're aged from their late 20s. To their mid-70s. Those offences alleged to have happened between 2018 and 2025. Those 12 men deny the charges that they face.
0: Donald Trump's dismissed warnings that AI could take over the world as a hoax. It follows some leading companies in the sector suggesting they'd slow the technology's development after recent safety concerns. Jeremy Clarkson and David Cameron are being credited with prompting thousands more men to check their prostate cancer risk. Prostate Cancer UK says almost 51,000 men used its online risk checker in the week after Clarkson revealed his diagnosis. The charity says celebrity stories can encourage men to get checked and in some cases save lives. Leeds hammered Newcastle 4-1 to move up to third in the Premier League. Daniel Farke's side have two wins and two draws from their opening four league games. And player of the match Jaden Bogle scored one of the goals and says Leeds are happy with their start to the season.
2: Just take it game by game. I think that's the important thing, not to get too carried away. You know, everyone's ambitious in their own ways, but as a group we want to just stay focused and take it game by game.
0: And Oasis will grace the fields of Nebworth again.
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2: Days after the start of the new term, over safety concerns, Prince Archie, who's seven, and five-year-old Princess Lilibet moved back to the UK with their parents last month. The decision comes after reports that both Harry and Meghan will receive an updated security risk assessment. Our royal correspondent, Laura Bundock, has been reading a statement from their spokesperson.
3: The decision was taken following a discussion with the family's security team about their current arrangements. The parents remain extremely grateful to all the teachers and staff for the love, care and effort they've shown their family.
2: A man's pleaded guilty to drugging and raping his wife between 2004 and last year. He's in his 60s and from Stockport in Greater Manchester, but legal reasons mean he can't be named. Donald Trump's dismissed warnings that AI could take over the world as a hoax. It follows some leading companies in the sector suggesting they'd slow the technology's development after recent safety concerns. Nottingham will become one of the first cities to introduce a balaclava ban as new powers aimed at tackling disorder come into force. Police officers and council officials will be able to confiscate face coverings or issue on-the-spot fines. In the year to June, around 180 incidents involving balaclavas were recorded in the city. Now to sport, and Dominic Calvert-Lewin didn't realise until the second half that he had scored one, not two goals in Leeds' 4-1 win over Newcastle. The striker scored a third, but he thought he'd got the second. But Jaden Bogle got the final touch for Leeds. Calvert-Lewin says he's frustrated.
4: You know, I felt about that one. I didn't even know it was there, to be fair. I just got up early, watched the ball, bang, and then just seen it go in the corner. So it is what it is. I'll take the assist, I guess.
2: And Widow's Bay has broken records with 14 awards at the Emmys. The show took home Best Comedy Series and three acting wins for Matthew Rhys, Stephen Root and Kate O'Flynn. That's the latest. I'm Stevie Shillinglaw.
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1: She take my money when I'm in need. Yes, she's a trifling friend indeed. Oh, she's a gold digger way over town.

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0: Six have moved their children to a new school over safety concerns. Steve Schillinglaw has more.
1: Seven-year-old Prince Archie and Princess Lilibet, who's five, started the new school term a few days ago after they moved back to the UK with their parents last month. A spokesperson for the Sussexes says the decision was made after discussions with their security team over the practicalities of their current arrangements. The decision comes after reports that both Harry and Meghan will receive an official risk assessment following their return to Britain. The couple also stressed the move was no reflection on the school, and they thanked the staff for the exceptional care they received.
0: The final report into the circumstances surrounding the murders committed by Lucy Letby will be published later. The Thirlwall inquiries looked into what happened at the Countess of Chester Hospital, where the nurse killed seven babies and tried to kill seven more. Small boat crossings dropped by nearly 50% in the first 6 months of the year, but the number of arrests linked to immigration crime rose by more than 55% in the year to April. Pubs and shops in England and Wales will now be able to accept digital ID as proof of age when selling alcohol. Several apps will offer the service, with users having to verify their identity before getting a temporary QR code or token. Welsh actor Matthew Rhys has made history at this year's Emmys by becoming the first person to win two lead actor categories in the same year. He picked up one award for comedy show Widow's Bay and the other for limited series The Beast and Me.
2: My parents, they just kicked me onto a stage from a very early age. My sister, who's here tonight, turns out she was the brains of the outfit all along. Finally, to the great and good people of Wales, who were as much a nurture as anyone else, we are a small but mighty nation. This is incredible. Diolch yn fawr iawn. Thank you very much.
0: Widow's Bay took home 14 awards in total. And Leeds start the day third in the Premier League. It's after a 4-1 win against Newcastle. That's the latest.
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0: Station House Media Unit. Duke and Duchess of Sussex have moved their children to a new school just days after the start of term due to security concerns. It's thought to be down to fears over the distance and heavy traffic on the original school run route. The final report into the crimes of Lucy Letby will be published at lunchtime. The Thirlwall inquiry has looked into how the former neonatal nurse was able to repeatedly kill and harm babies at the Countess of Chester Hospital between 2015 and 2016. She's serving 15 whole life terms for 7 murders and 7 attempted murders. Here's our Chief North of England correspondent, Greg Milam.
1: The inquiry heard evidence from senior doctors here who had concerns about Letby and the increase in the number of babies collapsing. It took months for her to be removed from duty, and it was almost a year before the police were finally called.
0: Digital IDs can now be accepted by pubs and shops in England and Wales. Third-party apps can be used to verify someone's age for buying alcohol, as well as going to the cinema and getting into concerts. An Ofcom report says 20% of people in the UK are using AI to stay up to date with the news. Facebook is still the most popular social media platform for news. Widow's Bay was the big winner at this year's Emmy Awards, taking home 14 awards in total. Kate O'Flynn won Supporting Actress in a Comedy Series and thanked her family on stage.
2: This is the role of a lifetime. Thank you, Katie and Hero, for trusting this Lancashire lass to play a sassy broad like Patricia. And Apple for saying yes. My friends and family back home, mum and dad, and the loves of my life, my darling husband and our darling daughter, another sassy broad in the making.
0: Matthew Rhys made history as the first person to win 2 lead acting categories in the same year. In sport, Leeds remain unbeaten in the Premier League after a 4-1 win against Newcastle. Last night's victory takes them up to 3rd in the table. That's the latest.
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0: Hello and welcome along to the LinkedIn here on Shmoo FM. I'm Kevin Morrison. There are going to be four links on the show today, and they will each be approximately half an hour long. The first song that you heard on the show today, and therefore the first song in the first link, was It Takes More by Miss Dynamite. And now you're going to hear Deeply Dippy by Right Said Fred.
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1: And that was Right Said Fred with Deeply Dippy. That was the second track in this first link on the LinkedIn today. 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And now you're going to hear The Feeling with Love It When You Call.

0: was a feeling with love it when you call. That was the third song I'd heard so far, and now the fourth one will be by Rizzo Kicks.
1: Yes.

Buying this for a sink on today's show. Your food tricks by Miss Dynamite. Right, said Fred. The feeding and rizzle cakes. And now this is Let Her Go by Passenger.

0: now.
1: Let her go. That is by Passenger. And now you're going to hear a track by the Kooks called Always Where I Need to Be.

the cooks with always where I need to be. And now the penultimate track in the sync wall comes from Keen. It's got Somewhere Only We Know. And because it's the penultimate track, I'll give you the answer after you've heard it.

And those were keen, but some were only we know. The answer to this link is Sussex. I kicked off the link by playing you, Mr. Mighty. She was born in Crawley in West Sussex. She was followed by Rideshead Fred. They formed in East Grinstead. That's in Sussex. You then heard the feeling. They formed in Horsham in West Sussex in 1995. The next three bands were all formed in Brighton in East Sussex. They are Rizzle Cakes, they followed the feeling. Passenger followed Rizzle Cakes. And then the Cooks followed the Passenger. And you've just heard Keen. They followed the Cooks. Keen formed in Battle in East Sussex in 1995. And to conclude this link, you're going to hear The Cure with the extended mix of Lullaby. The Cure formed in Crawley in West Sussex. So here are The Cure. It is now.

0: Lullaby by The Cure. That concluded the first link on today's show. And the answer, should you have missed it, was Sussex. The Cure formed in Crawley in West Sussex in 1976. And then it is now time to begin the second link. And the first track you'll hear in the link will be Enjoy the Silence by Depeche Mode.
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Enjoy the Silence by Depeche Mode, the song with the longest outro under these two. That's guaranteed. That song by Depeche Mode was the first track in the second link onto this show. And now the second one will be Breathe by The Prodigy.

by the Prodigy. That track was the second one in this thing so far. And now the third one will be by Dr. Feelgood and this Milk and Alcohol.

football. That is by Daughter Feel Good. That was her third track in the sync. Now the fourth is by Eddie and the Hot Rods. Do anything you wanna do.

can do anything you want to do. That is by Eddie and the Hot Dogs. So far in this, I can link you for tracks by Depeche Mode, The Prodigy, Dr. Feelgood, and Eddie and the Hot Rods. And now this is Turn It Up by Pixielot.

Turn It Up. That was by Pixie Lott. And now you're going to hear Sexuality by Betty Bragg. I will. You will. I promise.

0: Teeth by Billy Bragg. And now this is David Essex with Rock On, and it will be the penultimate track in this link.
1: Hey.

Rock On by David Essex. And his surname is also the answer to this thing. Essex. Depeche Mode were the band with whom I kicked off this thing. And they were formed in Basildon in 1980. The Prodigy followed Depeche Mode, and they formed in Braintree in 1990. You then heard Daughter Feel Good. They formed in Canfield Island in 1967. Also forming in Canfield Island were the band that followed Daughter Feel Good. They were Eddie and the Hot Rods. They formed in 1975. You, after Eddie and the Hot Rods, you heard Pixie Lott. She grew up in Brentwood. And then you heard Billy Bragg. He was born in Barking in 1957. And you've just heard David Essex. He was born in Essex in 1947. And now you're going to hear a band that formed in Basildon in 1981. They are Yazoo, and the song is Only You.

0: Yours were Yasu, and the summer school called Only You. That track concluded the second week on today, so I think next time the next thing as it comes to an end, I'll say finished rather than concluded. That link concluded with Yasu, and the answer to that link was Essex. And it's now time to begin the third link. And the first track that you'll hear will be Crocodile Shoes by Jimmy Neal.
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Crocodile Shoes by Jimmy Neal. That track kicked off the third link on today's show, and now you're going to hear our Velocity by Maximo Park.

to Love. That is by Brian Ferry. And on the next track is When Love Breaks Down by Prefab Sprout.

When love breaks down, that is my prefab sprout. So far in this link, you've heard tracks by Jimmy Neal, Maximo Park, Brian Ferry, and Prefab Sprout. And now this is 17 Going Under by Sam Fender.

17 going under. That is by Sam Fender. And now the next track that you're going to hear is one written about Quentin Crisp. It is by Sting. And it's called Englishman in New York.

Englishman in New York by Sting. Another penultimate track in the sync will be Closest Thing to Heaven by the King Gang.

Castle upon Tyne or the northeast of England. And I kicked off the link by playing you Jimmy Nail, and the track was Crocodile Shoes, and Jimmy Nail was born in Newcastle upon Tyne in 1954. You then heard Maximo Park. They formed in Newcastle upon Tyne in 2000. And then you heard Brian Ferry. He was born in County Durham. And then you heard Prefab Sprout, who formed in County Durham in 1978. And after Prefab Sprout, you heard Sam Fender. He was born in North Shields in 1994. After Sam Fender, you heard Sting. He was born in Wall's End in 1951. And you've just heard the Gang Gang, with Closest Thing to Heaven. They formed in Durham in 1982. I couldn't read my own writing there. And to conclude this link, you're going to hear Dubstar with Not So Manic Now. Dubstar formed in Newcastle upon Tyne in 1992. So here are Dubstar. It is now, I promise. Here. No, it's not. Here. Yeah.

0: And those weren't Upstar with Not So Manic Now. And that track concluded the third link on today's show. And Upstar formed in Newcastle upon Tyne in 1992. And it's now time to begin the fourth and final link on today's show. And the first track that you'll hear will be Behind That Painted Smile by the Isley Brothers.
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a painted smile. Those were the Isley Brothers that kicked off the fourth and final link onto the show. And now this is Macy Gray with I Try.

The answer to this fourth final link is Ohio. I kicked off the link by playing you the Icy Brothers. They formed in Cincinnati in Ohio in 1954, and you're currently hearing Missy Gray. She was born in Ohio in 1967. And now you're going to hear Heathens by 21 Pilots. And 21 Pilots formed in Columbus, Ohio in 2009.

21 pilots. And now I'm going to conclude the show by playing you John Legend with Ordinary People. He was born in Ohio in 1978. And then you're going to hear play that funky music by Wild Cherry. They formed in Ohio in 1970. So I'll see you soon here on Schmoot FM. And here are John Legend and then Wild Cherry.

0: From the Sky News Centre at 9. The Duke and Duchess of Sussex have moved their children to a new school just days after the start of the new term over safety concerns. Prince Archie, who's 7, and 5-year-old Princess Lilibet moved back to the UK with their parents last month. The decision comes after reports that both Harry and Meghan will receive an updated security risk assessment. Royal correspondent Laura Bundock has been reading a statement from their spokesperson.
1: The decision was taken following a discussion with the family's security team about their current arrangements. The parents remain extremely grateful to all the teachers and staff for the love, care and effort they've shown their family.
0: A public inquiry will later give its conclusions into how former neonatal nurse Lucy Letby was able to murder 7 babies and harm several others. She's serving 15 whole life terms for her crimes at the Countess of Chester Hospital a decade ago. It's thought the state pension is likely to rise by 3.9% next year, while figures from the Office for National Statistics show that job vacancies have fallen to a fresh 5-year low. Grocery inflation sped up last month. Figures show supermarket prices are now 2.3% higher than a year ago. Polls opened this morning in the village of Piddington in Oxfordshire, where residents are holding a referendum on leaving the UK. There's dissatisfaction over government plans to house more than 1,000 asylum seekers at a Ministry of Defence site nearby. Locals in the area feel strongly.
2: We're all worried, especially the women and the children. Life's not going to be the same again.
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4: There's 133 women here and we're going to have 1,256 men. Our concerns are for our personal safety and that of our children.
0: And Matthew Rhys has made history as the first person to win 2 lead acting categories in the same year at the Emmys. The Welsh actor was recognised for his roles in...
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That was George Clinton and Atomic Dog, which, of course, was the inspiration for the name of the comic book character in the comic of Invincible and on the TV show as well. Anyway, welcome along to your weekly hour of nerdy news and nonsense. 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I'm your host, Aaron, a.k.a. Brother Voodoo, the Clown Prince of Community Radio. And we're going to be talking about all things comics, sci-fi, computer games, board games, toys, all that kind of good stuff, including our weekly trip to Obscure Character Corner. But we're going to kick off this week the way we've kicked off far too many weeks of late, paying tribute to another fantastic legendary comic book creator. We will talk about Will Murray after a little bit of this. This is Transvision Vamp and Hanging Out with Halo Jones.

from 1988, and of course a reference to the 2000 AD character of the same name, that's Transvision Vamp, and hanging out with Halo Jones. Now, as I say, recently news broke that Will Murray, the author, editor, journalist, pulp historian, and co-creator of Squirrel Girl, died last month on the 25th of August, aged 73. Matt Mooring of Stego Books had shared the news on the Old Pulp Facebook group, writing, "With a heavy heart, I'm sharing that Will Murray passed away Monday. He was a great scholar and writer and friend, and will be deeply missed by everyone who knew him." Born on the 29th of April in 1953 in Boston, Will Murray grew up in Jamaica Plain and later New Quincy in Massachusetts. Graduated from North Quincy High School in 1971 and later from the University of Massachusetts Boston. By his early 20s, he was already a serious student of pulp fiction, editing the fanzine Duende and helping write the Duende History of the Shadow magazine. In 1979, at age 26, he received PulpCon's Lamont Award. That same year, he became literary agent for the Lester Dent estate. From Dent's unused outlines, he built a new Doc Savage novel, Python Isle, published in 1991, published under the house name of Kenneth Robeson. More than 20 authorised Doc Savage books followed. He also wrote dozens of Destroyer novels, continued The Spider, Tarzan, King Kong, and other licensed heroes, and produced short fiction starring Sherlock Holmes, The Phantom, Zorro, Batman, Superman, Spider-Man, and many more. In comics, he's best known for one particular character. In 1990, he was asked to create a new character for an Iron Man story to debut in Marvel Superheroes number 8. Murray invented Doreen Green, a cheerful young woman who talks to squirrels, and the legendary Steve Ditko gave his artistic skills to the character. While Iron Man tested out his armour in a forest, Squirrel Girl jumped onto the Avenger and sent him veering off course. As the 15-year-old enthusiastically tried to impress Iron Man to become his partner, Doreen showcased her squirrel-like powers, from her prehensile tail to her ability to communicate with squirrels. When Dr. Doom found and captured the heroes, Squirrel Girl summoned her squirrely friend Monkey Joe and other nearby squirrels, and together Squirrel Girl and her animated sidekicks freed Iron Man and handed Dr. Doom one of his most infamous defeats. This first story quickly established the quirky charm, enthusiasm, and incredible fighting skills that would define Doreen's subsequent adventures. Murray later said the idea mixed Mary Martin's Peter Pan, and a friend named Doreen Greeley, who loved animals, and the squirrels that ran across his roof. The story was meant to be just a one-off, but decades later, Squirrel Girl became a cult favourite, and then a mainstream Marvel heroine with her own acclaimed series and inclusion in various games, including most recently Marvel Rivals. Murray returned for later appearances, including writing a story in The Unbeatable Squirrel Girl number 16 and in Marvel Comics number 1001. He wrote introductions for Marvel reprint collections,

series revival, the 2014 Pulp Factory Award for Best Novel for Doc Savage, Skull Island, the 2021 Golden Lion Award for his work furthering Edgar Rice Burroughs' legacy, and was inducted into the first Fandom Hall of Fame in 2023. Marvel said in their tribute, through his work and love of science fiction, Will Murray left a mark on the comic book industry and pop culture at large. Ryan North, the writer of the more recent Squirrel Girl series, posted saying some sad news. Will Murray, who along with Steve Ditko co-created Squirrel Girl, has passed away. I corresponded with him, but never had the chance to meet him in person. He was always open and generous with me, the new guy writing Doreen. Publisher John Morrow of Two Morrows wrote, "A tremendous loss to the comics and pulp community. It's been an honour getting to publish his work all these years." Will Murray, who sadly passed away just the other week. Okay, this is MC Chris, and this is Nerd Girl.

Excellent stuff. That's MC Chris and Nerd Girl. Okay, let's talk about the latest Nintendo Directs that happened this week. And yes, plural, we had two Nintendo Directs this week, literally a day apart. In the first, Nintendo hosted a 30-minute long Zelda Direct honouring The Legend of Zelda's 40th anniversary. And while the Ocarina of Time remake had plenty of the time in the spotlight, there were a few other announcements as well. The second was a more general Direct, talking about other games going up, but we'll start off talking about The Legend of Zelda anniversary one. Firstly, the reveal that Legend of Zelda the movie is going to be called The Legend of Zelda. That's slightly starting with an anticlimax. Zelda creator Shigeru Miyamoto said that you'll understand why the film has no subtitle when you see it. It's not going to be like Legend of Zelda Breath of the Wild or, the Majora's Mask. It's just going to be Legend of Zelda the movie, basically. He teased homages to the series and a big role for the Triforce. Kind of obviously, because

0: you know, it's kind of central. What he kind of said is it's going to be a kind of, I think, an amalgam of various stories. You know, you'll see bits of different stories in the whole thing. It's not going to be just like an adaptation of one game. It's going to draw from a lot of source material from across the legacy of Legend of Zelda, which I can kind of see, because, I mean, to be fair, you know, you put in more than an hour and a half's gameplay into each game. You can't kind of condense it down into just being a movie. But at the same time, you know, whether or not it'd be too much of a mishmash, well, here's hoping not. It's going to be coming out, if all goes well, on April 30th of next year. Miyamoto said future updates about the film will be shared via the Nintendo Today app, if you happen to have downloaded that. He also promised plenty of collaborations and celebrations for the series anniversary in the coming year. These include a Zelda-themed makeover of the Nintendo Museum in Kyoto, and also announced the opening of a new cafe there, which looks rather gorgeous. The launch of the Nintendo Museum official book Volume 2, coming out on November 5th. Link and Epona Lego set that's going to be coming out. A Construct amiibo, and also Zelda, Ganondorf and Link figures going to be coming out from Hasbro. Zelda series producer Eiji Aonuma also showed off a look at the Ocarina of Time remake, specifically the early Kokiri Forest, and also gave the release date. It's going to be out on November 5th. Oyanuma also teased a few new features, including minor but impossible for the Nintendo 64 changes, such as adding a jump button. It's revolutionary, I tell you. Well, yeah, in the original, you would just walk up to like if you were crossing a river, you'd walk up to the edge of a stone and just automatically jump. Now there is a button so you can jump, and also also you can jump into the water if you want to, and have a swim without having special clothing. So that's good. You can rotate the camera. So, yeah, there's some few kind of game improvements for the remake. It's not just, you know, shot for shot, etc. Although there is a lot shot for shot, but my goodness, isn't it more beautiful? The level of detail that they show you, some of the original footage the whole direct opens up with an orchestral rendition of various Zelda music, with scenes flashing up as well, and it's utterly gorgeous. If you catch one bit from the direct, look up that musical sequence from the beginning. The orchestral music is gorgeous. But yeah, so they show some of the original footage, and then you compare it with this new material, and I mean the costume alone of the character is beautiful, entirely made out of kind of natural reeds and leathers and intricate kind of designs and stuff. I saw quite a lot of posts going, well, have fun, cosplayers, because there's going to be some work going on trying to recreate some of that. We get some more going through the playthrough of some of the early parts of the game, shows how it kind of differs a bit from obviously recent games like Breath of the Wild and Tears of the Kingdom. We saw Hyrule Field and a new feature called Threads of Time, which tells you where you can go next if you need a hint, if you get kind of lost, but without showing you directly in the game. It was then time to take a trip to Hyrule Castle, have a look at some few little differences and things like the day-night cycle, so that you can change using your ocarina. Also, speaking of the ocarina itself, new functionality where you can hum into the Switch 2, and that in order to play the ocarina and do certain tunes, if of course Link has learned them. And similarly, there is an Ocarina of Time peripheral ocarina that you can play next to your controller, and when you play those tunes, of course it plays in the game, and that does the magic things that the ocarina does. It's a nice feature. It's a nice thing. Also, a lot of people are going to want an official Ocarina of Time ocarina. Why not? Zelda Notes, a feature previously only worked in limited ways with Breath of the Wild and Tears of the Kingdom, will work with the Ocarina of Time remake in several ways, including gossip quests, where you track down in-game locations using screenshots from Zelda Notes as a guide. Nintendo closed out this part of the presentation by revealing a Zelda-themed Switch 2 with green Joy-Con, Joy-Con 2 sporting a Triforce pattern and a black dock with a gold Triforce. Also a Zelda-themed Switch 2 Pro controller coming out, along with a carry case, all of which are coming out on October 29th. Nintendo then ended the presentation with a new trailer highlighting all of the Ocarina of Time supporting cast, showed Adult Link, a bunch of locations. I saw one person kind of doing a reactions thing and going, they're just showing the whole game. Is there anything they're not going to show from the game? But it looks stunning. Absolutely gorgeous. Ocarina of Time is not one I particularly have a big link to, but even as someone who doesn't have the nostalgia feels for the game, it looks a lot of fun to play. It looks like a lovely thing to play. So then, moving on from Zelda, the next day, Nintendo Direct, September 2026, kicked off with a new look at Monster Hunter Wilds on Switch 2. Capcom's hugely popular action-adventure hit Switch 2 with local play support and all the updates released so far, and is due out on December 4th. The expansion, Ascendance, is also coming to Monster Hunter Wilds on Switch 2 at some point next year. Vagueness. Next up on the full fat Nintendo Direct, the Final Fantasy VII Remake Trilogy will end with Revelation, which is also coming to Switch 2. Due out April 8th, 2027. Pre-orders came out the same day on the eShop. And meanwhile, Crisis Core Final Fantasy VII Reunion, the HD remaster of the Final Fantasy VII prequel, which I believe originally was only out on the PSP. That also is out now. It launched on the day of the Nintendo Direct, so it's available for you to go and get now if you want to see a little bit of the prehistory of Final Fantasy VII. It's a really good... I remember that being an exceptionally good game on PSP, although the end of the game is ridiculously hard. Hopefully they might have fixed that. Also revealed and released on the day of the stream was Steam hit... Mecha Chameleon is now out on the Switch 2. We didn't obviously see any more Ocarina of Time remake stuff because we had a whole direct about that. We did find out that Hyrule Warriors Age of Calamity Definitive Edition is coming to Nintendo Switch 2. You can expect better visuals and more enemies on screen as you smack everyone around the place. There's also a new harder difficulty called Calamity Mode. And if you have the Switch version, you can get a discount on the digital release. It's due out February 25th of next year. There are new details revealed for part 2 of the Pokemon Pokopia expansion paid DLC. In part 2, players can dress up Ditto and other Pokemon appearing in Pokemon Pokopia in a range of accessories, including items like cool sunglasses, classy bow ties, and even items which allow Ditto to match other Pokemon, such as a Sylveon ribbon. Part 2 is out later this year, which... there's not a lot of later this year left, so surprised we didn't get a definitive date on that. Who knows? We will see. Star Fox is getting a free update to add new stages on September 29th. And meanwhile, Star Fox Adventures, the GameCube game, launched on the GameCube Nintendo Classics emulator that you can get on the Switch 2 that day as well. So that's available for you to go and play if you have access to that. More games being ported across. The Witcher 3 Wild Hunt Remastered will launch on Nintendo Switch 2 September 29th. The Songs of the Past paid expansion also hit Switch 2 next year. Kingdom Come Deliverance 2 Royal Edition will launch on Nintendo Switch 2 next year as well. And as expected, Fire Emblem Fortune's Weave got a new trailer as part of the Direct, showing up the upcoming Switch 2 game, which is due out September 17th. So very, very soon indeed. Professor Layton and the New World of Steam got a new trailer. It's due out December 10th of this year. So, that's not that far away. Just in time for Christmas, if you want that sort of thing. Nintendo also revealed Pikmin 4 Nintendo Switch 2 Edition during the Direct. You can use your voice to order Oachi about, and there's a new mode called Dandori Academy in which you can take on challenges. You can also take exams each week, with 72 stages released over time. It's coming out on the 12th of November this year, and pre-orders are open now for that Pikmin 4 Nintendo Switch 2 Edition. Next up, got a bit spooky. They revealed a creepy supernatural game from Silent Hill remake developer Blooper Team. It's playable exclusively in Switch 2 handheld mode and comes out at some point next year. In it, you play as the mysterious entity guiding the actions of a lone traveller who arrives in a desolate ghost town. You manipulate the environment with your supernatural powers, solve puzzles, confront terrifying creatures, and try not to let your puppet descend into the depths of madness. Love that. You are effectively an elder god trying to nudge your unknowing minion along without sending him mad. Great idea. Interesting how it's going to be only on the handheld. It's not workable. It must be a touchscreen thing, I would have thought. But yeah, handheld only. You can't plug it into your screen and play it. We got a new trailer for Xenoblade Chronicles 3, the Nintendo Switch 2 edition. That's coming out on the 3rd of December. And back to the spooky, Stage Fright is coming to Switch and Switch 2 next year. It's from Overcooked developer Ghost Town Games and is published by No Man's Sky studio Hello Games, and features John Robertson of Darkroom fame. I saw him saying about the fact, oh, that game I'm in is going to be coming out. Excellent stuff. Sold already. I'm still annoyed I can't get Darkroom. I think the game of that died many generations ago. We need that back. Another new game talked about, Onde Onde Kaya, Tasty Tale, by Bandai Namco, described as a charming rhythm and puzzle action adventure. That's a lot of genres. Developed by Metronomic, inviting players to embark on a magical journey inspired by the vibrant cultures of Southeast Asia. It's coming out next year. Lego Batman Legacy of the Dark Knight will launch on the Switch 2 September 18th. So again, very, very soon indeed, if you want to get all grim and dark in a Lego-y way and also enjoy the wonders of Matt Berry's Bane voice, which just massively entertaining. There was news for Kirby fans, new Kirby Air Riders amiibos. Amiibos seem to be very much coming back into the thing again. One thing they did mention for the Ocarina of Time remake in the previous one was the fact they were bringing amiibos out for it. But then the amiibos just seem to unlock masks that make you look more like the OG, the pre-remake versions, which... Oh, are we just admitting that the amiibos are just because you like a nice little pretty statue and not actually because you get anything out of it in a game at this point? I don't think anyone's asking for that for the game, but the statues look nice. These ones have more game interaction. Yeah, so Kirby Air Riders amiibos coming out on November 12th. The release of Sword Kirby and Dragoon and Noir Day-to-Day and Hydra, which will complete the Kirby Air Riders lineup. Upcoming Air Riders in-game event will also offer rewards and refresh the look of the main menu and the paddock. Another game, Cairn, will launch on Switch 2 early next year. The blurb for it says, as pro climber Ava set out to conquer the legendary Mount Cami in this acclaimed climbing simulation with a deeply human story about overcoming impossible odds. Climb anywhere, plan your route, carefully manage resources through the expedition. The whole mountain is yours to explore as you uncover mysteries and push beyond your limits in pursuit of absolute freedom. There's a free demo available via the Nintendo Shop right now if you want to go and check out ahead of the release next year of that. Resident Evil 2 Deluxe Edition, Resident Evil 3 and Resident Evil 4 Gold Edition will all launch on the Switch 2 in October, October 16th to be precise. And Tomb Raider Legacy of Atlantis will go to Switch 2 on the 12th of February next year. We did get a new trailer for that. Looks very cool. Now, As expected, Direct also gave us a new look at Nintendo Switch Sports Resort. Yes, sports games. It's due out on October 22nd. In addition to 12 sports featuring intuitive motion controls, you can freely explore the island, chase dolphins in the ocean. Search for, is that what we asked for? Okay, cool. Search for hidden hibiscus flowers and collect Spocko photos and learn more about sightseeing spots around the resort. The new offline island crown mode lets you rise through the ranks in each sport to challenge island champions and even island legends. Also, playing any sport in any mode earns Spocko points, which can be exchanged for customizations to personalize your Mii character or sports mate. Now, one thing I will criticize for this Nintendo Direct, I don't think they got the order necessarily right, because the announcement that got all the headlines, which you would think would be the culmination of their announcements, was about halfway through the video. And it's this one. Nintendo announced a new 2D Metroid game called Metroid Ravenous. It's the sequel, effectively, to Metroid Dread. The trailer revealed fast-paced action, boss fights, dramatic cutscenes. It's eat or be eaten, Samus declares. All right, calm down. It's due out on January 28th of next year. The Metroid Ravenous Amiibo Collection will release with individual Samus and Chozo statue figures at launch. A third Amiibo in the lineup, Samus in Metroid suit, will be bundled with a special edition that includes a game and a steel game case. Again, everyone going crazy for it. Someone pointed out, though, that's... I think it's been 5 years since Metroid Dread, and which at that point you go, oh, okay, so we're possibly due the new one. And you also go, really? 5 years since Metroid Dread? Oh, time is a horrible, horrible construct that I no longer have any business dealing with. Speaking of new things, for stuff that's been out a little bit, Nintendo announced a free Mario Kart World update, which adds some classic courses from Super Mario Kart on the SNES, such as Choco Island, Vanilla Lake, and Ghost Valley. A free update adds 10 new courses and 2 new routes to the Knockout Tour. Mega Man Dual Override got a new trailer and confirmation of Amiibo figures to go with it, because I say Amiibos, Amiibos, Amiibos. Proto Man joins Mega Man as a playable character in this new entry in the classic action series. Players can jump in with Proto Man's versatile shield-based fighting style or use Mega Man's ranged firepower, then personalize their playstyle by equipping custom chips to mix and match abilities. Both characters can unleash an all-new powerful override form to blast beyond their limits and defeat formidable robot masters. And the game is due out on both the Switch 2 and the normal Switch in spring of next year. Mega Man and Proto Man Amiibo figures will also be available the same day as of release. A new JRPG, Eternal Anima, will launch on March 4th of next year on the Switch 2. It's from Marvelous Europe and developed by director Katsushisha Higuchi, a story concept writer Kazuki Makino, and scenario writer Kazuhitsuka Nojima. It's the game originally teased under the working title Project Life is RPG back in 2023, and Marvelous said Eternal Anima evokes the spirit of late 1990s and early 2000 JRPGs while featuring an ambitious time-travelling narrative, modern visuals and strategic twists on traditional turn-based gameplay. Next up, speaking of Back to the Past, Nintendo Direct announced Metal Slug Ultimate Collection, which includes 10 classic Metal Slug games. I didn't know there were 10 Metal Slug games. Online multiplayer, online leaderboards, and a gallery of artwork and music from across the series. Metal Slug Ultimate Collection will be coming out next year for both Switch 2 and Switch. Back to Square Enix, they revealed a 3D remake of the 1995 RPG Romancing Saga 3 Destinies United. It has 3D graphics, fully voiced cutscenes, overhauls combat and other mechanics, adds selected difficulty levels and other new features. Romancing Saga 3 Destinies United will come out on Nintendo Switch 2, Switch, PlayStation 5, Xbox Series X and S, and PC via Steam on the 16th of February next year. If you're a fan of Yu-Gi-Oh! Yu-Gi-Oh! GX Tag Force 3 is reborn with modern visuals. And we're doing a lot of remakes here and a lot of updated visual games. Enhanced dueling and nostalgic cards from the Yu-Gi-Oh! GX anime era. Featuring content previously unreleased in the Americas, Tag Force GX will come out on Switch 2 and Switch on the 16th of February. Pre-orders have gone live on the Nintendo eShop now, include 4 in-game items for the Master Duel game, which I still play to this day, and physical versions will include 3 Yu-Gi-Oh! Trading cards game, you know, the actual cards to go with them, which is fun. The latest entry in Yo-Kai Watch, that's still going? Okay, apparently that's still going. The Yo-Kai Watch series evolves the adventures of Yo-Kai Watch 2, Bony Spirits, Fleshy Souls and Psychic Spectres, with enhanced graphics and new content on Nintendo Switch 2. You join Nate as he befriends a wide variety of Yo-Kai and embarks on a mysterious adventures that define the series. Along with new story content, players may even encounter some new Yo-Kai. Additional details will be shared in the future. There's also a visually enhanced version of the original Danganronpa 2 Goodbye Despair scenario, alongside a brand new story with the same setting and characters. Danganronpa 2x2 will see players investigate an entirely new set of victims, culprits and tricks, and come out on the 14th of January on both the Switch and Switch 2. Altus showed up at the Direct to confirm that Persona 4 Revival and Persona 6 are coming to Nintendo Switch 2. The Persona 4 Revival will launch on the 20th of May. We don't have a release window for Persona 6 yet, but it's going to get a lot of people very, very excited about a new Persona game. Then the Nintendo Direct ended with announcement of a brand new Kirby game, Kirby and the World Beyond, which is lovely, and love Kirby, and love that there's a new Kirby game, but surely you should have kept the Metroid game announcement to the end, because it feels like the Kirby one's been lost in the shuffle of that. Anyway, the new Kirby and the World Beyond is due on Switch 2 spring of next year. This latest 3D adventure will let you freely explore using Kirby's copy abilities. Next year will also, as we say, we're talking about Legend of Zelda's 40th anniversary. Next year marks Kirby's 35th anniversary, and Nintendo said to look out for fresh announcements with regards to the series. A new 3D adventure is on the horizon for Kirby, Nintendo said. Freely explore an expansive world that puts Kirby's copy abilities to creative use as you uncover what awaits in Kirby and the World Beyond. The game is coming to Switch 2 spring 2027 and will also mark Kirby series 35th anniversary. It's pretty much what I just said. And there were a number of games conspicuous by their absence in the Direct. Probably the biggest offender was From Software's Switch 2 exclusive The Duskbloods. Fans hoped they might get a release date as part of this Nintendo Direct, because the game is currently down for release some point in 2026. And as I said earlier, we are running out of 2026. So they either need to announce a release date fairly quickly or announce that they're delaying it to next year would be nice. But one way or the other, some news about the Duskbloods would be kind of nice and feels like it should have been included in there. Also, no news regarding the next 3D Mario game, which, you know, there was, we didn't know that we were going to, but people are still hanging on in hope for a sequel to, you know, the 3D Mario games. People, they seem to be once a generation, or, you know, once a game console generation. Are we that far into the Switch 2 to be getting one yet? Apparently not. Anyway, when we have more news, I will keep you updated here on Geek Grotto. Meanwhile, this is Leonard Nimoy and A Visit to a Sad Planet.
1: Stardate 2434.2. First Officer's Log. On a routine patrol flight in the Milky Way galaxy, I discovered on our space sensors an unidentified planet careening wildly in an eccentric solar orbit. I ordered an immediate investigation and with much difficulty maneuvered our ship for a temporary orbit. Upon beaming down to the planet's surface, all I could see were ruins. Ruins of some type of civilization. Crumbled buildings, deserted streets, charred vegetation, all covered with a thick layer of dust, which our scanners indicated as intensely radioactive. I proceeded to make a thorough survey of the area. According to my calculations, I could tell that some recent phenomenon or holocaust had occurred and destroyed whatever advanced civilization had existed on the planet. I found no sign of life. As I made my way back to the ship, I heard a sound. It came from a cellar in one of the nearby buildings. Carefully and slowly, I found my way to the source and discovered a human being, or rather, what once was a human being, a scarred, disfigured man lying in the rubble. When I questioned him, he told me that this had once been a great world. They had abundance and plenty. Intelligence, beauty, love. There was enough for everyone who lived there. But the inhabitants were never satisfied. They wanted more. They wanted everything. And they started to quarrel amongst themselves. They could not live in peace. And they tried to destroy each other. In doing this, they destroyed everything. Their abundance, their plenty, their own intelligence, their beauty, their love. He told me that so far as he knew, he was the only living thing left, but that he knew he was dying. When I asked him the name of the planet, he replied, "We called it Earth."
0: It was Earth all along, and then accidentally started to play another song. Okay. Ah, lovely Leonard Nimoy. That was a visit to a sad planet. Okay, I think it's time for our weekly trip to Obscure Character Corner. This week, let's talk about a very brief character, but one with some fairly big significance. Let's talk about Boof from Image Comics. Now, when Todd McFarlane left Marvel and his successful career doing Spider-Man and that sort of thing to go and join Jim Lee and Rob Liefeld and Mark Silvestri and Will Sportasio to found Image Comics, oh, and Eric Larson as well. But yeah, so when he went over there to do that, the first comic he did was a character that he'd had in his head since school, apparently, a kind of zombie demon character called Spawn, who was back from the dead, and he was a dark vigilante with cape and chains and all very, very dark, all of the dark. Once he'd settled in to his new life in Image Comics, Todd McFarlane also revealed that he had another character he'd been working on since he was a kid, and brought out some sketchbooks from when he was at school and shared Boof. Boof wasn't quite the legendary character that Spawn would turn out to be. Boof is basically a little squat caveman, basically, entirely naked apart from an animal loincloth, but all rounded muscles, completely impractical proportions of just entirely, you know, just a circular body, massive muscular arms, little bent over legs, a head with enormous jaw and tusks sticking up from the jawline, and a big mohawk of brown hair on top of his head, and he kind of just bounces along. He ended up with two comic books from in 1994, both of which lasted for four issues. The main Boof comic, which was, let's see, what was the creative team behind it again? Bo Smith was the writer. John Cleary, who I feel was chosen because he has an art style quite a lot like Todd McFarlane, that did the artwork on it in that very kind of overly lined, overly detailed image style from that from the 90s point. We also got another much more simplified and cartoony and kind of more aimed at kids one called Boof and the Bruise Crew, which was him with a gang of other aliens that had also ended up stranded on Earth. But the main Boof series, as was again the way of the time, especially in Image Comics, had Boof, the alien, who crash landed in a this time in a kind of suburban place. There's a local boy and his dog who find Boof, and Boof doesn't like the dog but does like the boy and kind of tries to live there with them without causing, you know, and the boy tries to make it not to cause too much chaos and destruction, and, you know, just in wackiness ensues. Boof and the Bruise Crew is much more about him and the other space characters who... a wide array of strained little characters in that one. We had Zeke, who's kind of like a green vampire in a little purple suit with bat wings on his back. There's Sarge, a bald cyclops, who has no legs and is going to help. There's a robotic nurse who bandages them up when they get injured. We've also... There's a female kind of ghost character who I can't quite see what the name of her character is. I'm trying to kind of just quickly flick through some of the pages that have kind of these characters introduced, and yeah, some of them definitely, it really tries to do a very kind of Ren and Stimpy style gross out comedy. In the main one, Boof's always on about thrilling and skilling, and some blood will be spilling while he grabs whatever's nearby, often things like a hockey stick or whatever he can in order to smash and bludgeon things, because it's just a violent little caveman alien thing. As I say, it didn't really catch on. Both series last about six issues and then kind of disappeared. The only other real appearance of Boof was actually quite recently in the comic Local Man, which, again, there was one issue where you had... was it Local Man Gold, where you had a crossover with Local Man and multiple Image characters, including Stryker from Cyberforce, Scrap from Dynamo 5, Joan Peterson from Love Everlasting, Fire Breather, Street Angel, Battle Pope, and Boof, just randomly turning up in a comic in 2023. Again, amongst a load of characters that where he looked very much out of place, being this squat little football of a caveman in amongst all these kind of superheroes. Yeah, a blip on comics continuity. But as I say, another early creation of one Mr. Todd McFarlane. That's basically all you need to know about Boof. We'll have another obscure character in Obscure Character Corner at around about this time next week. But that's pretty much all that we have time for on this week's edition of Geek Grotto. Until next time, take very, very good care of yourself. To play us out, this is Spin Doctors and Jimmy Austin's Blues. I'll talk to you soon.

0: From the Sky News Centre at 10. Just 2 days into the new term, Prince Harry and Meghan's children are moving schools. It's understood to be because of security concerns, including heavy traffic and a lengthy journey, after the families returned to the UK last month. Prince Archie is 7 and Princess Lilibet is 5. Di Davies is a former head of royal protection.
1: What it hints to me is that this couple should keep much quieter. They should stop releasing so much information almost on a daily basis since they arrived to favoured individuals and newspapers. So I would say, if you want security, keep quiet, keep a very low profile.
0: Families of the babies killed by Lucy Letby will be hoping to get answers when the final report into the neonatal nurse's crimes are published. The Thirlwall inquiries looked into how she was able to murder 7 infants and harm 7 others at the Countess of Chester Hospital. The amount we're spending at supermarkets has risen by 2.3% compared with a year ago. Shops also reported strong sales of bread, fresh fruit and soft drinks ahead of children going back to school. Job vacancies have fallen to a 5-year low. The Office for National Statistics says the largest amount of losses last month were in the leisure and hospitality sectors. Across the board, unemployment remained at 4.9%. Business owner Calogero Scanella, who runs CS Gardens, doesn't think it's all doom and gloom.
2: There's plenty of jobs out there. It's just people want the perfect job rather than need work and get into whatever job they can find. If you need work, it's there.
0: A so-called balaclava ban's coming into force in Nottingham to tackle antisocial behaviour. Police officers and council officials will be able to confiscate face coverings or issue fines. And fans think Taylor Swift has teased new music during a sketch at the Emmys. The singer appeared alongside the stars of the crime drama Law & Order, who were investigating if she'd appear at the ceremony. That's the...

Hello, welcome to Scottish Connections, the show that enjoys exploring all aspects of Scottish music and finds Scottish connections in unlikely places. This week it's mostly about collaborations, weighted a bit towards instrumentals and with lots of Northeast interest. I hope you'll enjoy the mix. As usual, I began with something recognisably Scottish and traditional. That was Karen Matheson, known for her long association with Caper Cayley, but also for her solo output, including her 2015 album Uram, meaning respect, a return to her Hebridean roots and sung exclusively in Gaelic. That track, Ellen Flugh, Heather Isle, refers to the Isle of Lewis, as she nostalgically remembers a childhood of running barefoot on the beach, climbing cliffs and herding calves. To my ear is beautifully sung and arranged. Heather's also in the title of our next song, but sung by someone whose background is very different. It's Rod Stewart, son of a master builder from Leith, who eventually moved to London, where Rod was born. His Scottishness is, to be fair, not to everyone's taste, and now, with Scotland chasing glory in the World Cup, his Tartan Tammy and Trues will doubtless be on display. Karen Matheson and Rod do share one thing in common, though. They both have fabulous voices. On this track, there's also a Gaelic contribution, not from Rod himself, but backing from the Glasgow Gaelic Music Association Choir. It's an interesting combination. Here's Purple Heather.

Of course, despite Rod Stewart calling it Purple Heather, it is in fact Wild Mountain Time or Will You Go, Lassie Go. I can only imagine that Rod changed the blooming in the lyrics to purple because blooming has a slightly different meaning down in London. A bit oversensitive, I think. Hundreds of artists have recorded it in its original form, and I'm wondering if choosing that version out of many is the best choice. I'll make a note to play one that doesn't change blooming to purple next time. What a blooming cheek. Time to head east from the west coast. Evelyn, now Dave Evelyn Glennie, who was born in Aberdeen, raised in Methwick, and needs no introduction. Neither does her collaborator in this next track, Mark Knopfler. They came together to compose music for the film Altamira, about the discovery of 15,000-year-old cave paintings near Bilbao in Spain. Glennie's marimba playing in particular blended with Knopfler's acoustic guitar to make the music sound timeless. Here's the title track.

0: Glaswegian brought up beside the Clyde, but nearly 30 years earlier, was Ivor Cutler, poet, musician, surrealist. There are many words that could be used to describe him. It's likely that he too listened to the cacophonies of ships and industry on the Clyde. In his case, it may have been disquieting, because later, as a performer, he hated amplification and loud noises, and sometimes berated his audiences for clapping too hard or laughing loudly. To illustrate the point, here he is telling us how to just listen.
1: Just listen. Listen to the little child sob its heart out. Listen to the wonderful silence as it crams its two lungs full of air for the next bellow. Hear the bleak shriek of mother who has had enough. If I get another peeps out of you, I'll give you something to cry about. Hear the muted whine as the little child expels the superfluous air from its balloons.
0: Many of Ivor's tracks are so short, like that one, that I am allowing myself a couple more. What follows is a section of his Tales from a Scotch Sitting Room, autobiographical reminiscences which don't disguise the harshness and cruelty he was exposed to as a child. That he does so with humour doesn't blunt the sharpness of his observations, but here, in this episode, he is merely discussing the intelligence of herring.

"Scotland gets its brains from the herring," said Grandpa, and we all nodded our heads with complete incomprehension. Sometimes, for a treat, we got playing with their heads. Glutinous, bony affairs without room for brains and a look of lust on their narrow soprano jaws. The time I lifted the lid of the midden on a winter night, and there, a cool blue gleam, herring heads. Other heads do not gleam in the dark, so perhaps Grandpa was right. To make sure we ate the most intelligent herring, he fished the estuary, planted a notice, "Literate herring this way," below the waterline, at the corner where it met the sea. The paint for the notice was made of crushed heads. Red-eyed herring, sore from reading, would round the corner, read the notice, and sense the estuary water, bland and eye-easing. A few feet brought them within the confining friendliness of his manila net and a purposeful end. There was only one way to cook it. A deep batter of porridge left from breakfast was patted round, and it was fed onto the hot griddle athwart the coal fire. In seconds, a thick aroma leaned around and bent against the walls. We lay down and dribbled on the carpet. Also, the air was fresher. Time passed. In exactly 25 minutes, the porridge cracked and juice steamed through with a glad fizz. We ate the batter first to take the edge off our appetites so that we could eat the herring with respect, which we did, including the bones. After supper, assuming the herring to have worked, we were asked questions. In Latin, Greek, and Hebrew, we had to know the principal parts of verbs. In geography, the 5 main glove manufacturing towns in the Midlands. And in history, the development of Glasgow's sewage system. There's nothing quite like a Scotch education. One is left with an irreparable debt. My head is full of irregular verbs still.

In 1967, Paul McCartney, who had seen Cutler on the telly, was impressed and invited him to join the cast of

the Magical Mystery Tour film, in which he played the eccentric bus tour guide Buster Bloodvessel. It would be a mistake, though, to dismiss Ivor merely as a genial eccentric who played the harmonium and penned pithy poems. He was, in fact, a deeply committed socialist and egalitarian who practiced what he believed. He had worked for decades as a teacher, and the Beatles, once they got to know him, wanted him to educate their own children, but he declined on the basis that all children deserved an equal education, noting what made their kids more special than other kids. Much earlier, when on his last day of teaching at Paisley South School, such was his hatred of corporal punishment that he cut the leather towers into 50 pieces and distributed them to his class, thereby dismantling that particular symbol of authority as a message to the children that the power of the mighty can be broken. Here's yet another example of putting principles into practice. In his 1983 album Privilege, he included a song that he wrote and played the harmonium on, but it was his collaborator Linda Hurst who took the lead singing it. Once you listen to the lyrics, you realise it just had to be a woman who delivered them. Credit to Ivor for recognising that.

Ivor Kirtle's collaborator Linda Hurst with Women of the World Take Over. After Kirtle died in 2006, I went along to the Lemon Tree for an event commemorating his life. Folks shared memories, one of which described Ivor's first encounter with a new class in a school he'd taught in. He walked into the class, stood at the front, silently took a packet of spangles from his pocket, removed one and carefully unwrapped it, then threw the spangle in the bin, popped the sticky wrapper in his mouth and chewed it. One of the dumbfounded children eventually found their voice and said incredulously, "Sir, sir, why did you throw the sweetie in the bin and eat the paper?" Kirtle stared hard at the questioner and in his precise manner said, "You're not allowed to eat sweeties in class." That's a good example of what was called Ivor Cutlery. Rest in peace, Ivor. Later this week, running from the 24th to the 28th, that's Wednesday through to Sunday, is the North Atlantic Fiddle Convention. It's a world-class event bringing together some of the world's top musicians, dancers and academics to perform and discuss the rich fiddle and dance traditions that have developed around the North Atlantic seaboard. Many of the events are participatory workshops for musicians and dancers, but there are a series of free concerts in St. Nicholas Kirk and the Art Gallery on Thursday, Friday and Saturday lunchtimes, and paid for evening concerts at various venues. It's a great chance to see some very talented players. The full programme of events can be found at North Atlantic Fiddle, all one word, .com. That's northatlanticfiddle.com. Now, earlier, with Glennie and Knopfler, I've already played an example of two instrumentalists combining well together. Here's another fascinating collaboration. Nicola Benedetti, classically trained violinist from Irvine, and Shetland folk fiddler Ali Bain are widely separated geographically in Scotland, and you would think musically too, sitting at either ends of the violin's musical spectrum. But listen to this. Before the duet begins, they both contribute to the solo part in turns. But can you tell whose instrument we hear first?

Ali Bain and Nicola Benedetti with The Gentle Light That Wakes Me, a beautiful composition by Phil Cunningham, who accompanies the duo on piano. And the first violin we heard was in fact Nicola's. Now that we're on a roll with collaborations, it gives me a chance to introduce two relative newcomers to the Scottish scene. Amy Paparinski, originally from Keith, studied for B.Ed. In music at Aberdeen Uni and went on to do a master's in Scots song at the Royal Conservatoire. Here she joins forces with Lewis McLaughlin, hailing from Edinburgh, where he began secretly writing songs from the age of 14. He then learned about performance through the Edinburgh pub circuit before moving to Glasgow and has since then been making waves on the indie scene. Here they are combining on a gentle song called Comfort and Grey, one of Amy's compositions.

It's now Wally Dog time, when we play a tune that could make a China dog cry. This week, the title suggests that you have a choice, as it's called Smile or Cry, from the Edinburgh-based duo of the cast, comprising Mary Campbell and David Francis. This is their own composition from their 2007 album, Green Gold. The chorus juxtaposes possibilities. The tide could bring me back or sweep me away. The sun has been known to shine on the coldest winter's day. The howl of the winter wind could be heard as a tender sigh. Which will it be? Despite the apparent choice, I find myself drawn to the darker outcomes by the melancholic chords and the more somber tone of Mary's viola accompaniment. She sings, "I guess it's all in the mind, whether we choose to smile or cry. Your turn to choose."

the cast with Smile or Cry. David and Mary both have links to Aberdeen and Aberdeenshire. Dave was part of the cooperative that ran Aberdeen People's Press in the 70s and early 80s, publishing the magazine of the same name and printing for community groups, radical campaigns, charities, trade unions and political parties. Full transparency here, I was a member of that co-op and worked closely with Dave. Mary's connection is more distant, but her maternal great-grandfather, John Anderson, was born in Rhynie in 1862 and later travelled to China as a medical missionary. It seems behind every singer and musician is a fascinating history. Here's another one involving a Campbell. The so-called cauld windpipes are any that use bellows rather than being blown. Bellows-blown pipes are that bit quieter and softer in tone, more suitable for indoors and accompanying fiddles, whistles and vocalists. The Scots small pipes are a case in point, but shouldn't be mistaken for Northumbrian pipes, which are quite different in using a closed-end chanter, meaning that if all the stops are closed, there will be silence. But with the open-ended chanter of the Scots small pipes, there is a continuous drone, regardless of the fingering. You can hear this here in the virtuoso playing of Donald Campbell, playing the jigs Drop of Brandy, Thunderhead, and the Seagull.

That was Donald Campbell. There's a sad story here. Donald acted as the principal's piper at Glasgow University, where he also worked in the library service for 27 years, cut short only by his increasingly debilitating schizophrenia, which he had battled with for decades. He was the older brother of Alistair Campbell, former Labour political strategist, also a piper. They both learned from their father, and also someone who has struggled with his mental health. Alistair's activism as an advocate for mental health support, breaking stigmas, and campaigning for additional funding has been driven, he says, not so much by his own experience of depression and addiction, but by watching his brother struggle over the years to cope with his recurring cycles of delusions and hallucination. Alistair says, Donald was not a schizophrenic. He was a man who had schizophrenia. Big difference. He refused to let his life be defined by his illness. Near the end, when he could only play electronic pipes because his lung function had gone, Donald never let go of the lifelong rivalry between the two of them about who was the better piper, and described the electronic pipes to Alistair as second best, but I'm still better than you. We're almost done, but before our last one for today, a quick reminder to you if you'd like to suggest an artist or track that would sit nicely in the show, especially if you have a story that goes with it, please do get in touch via email at shmu.org.uk. This final number is also by a piper, but not one playing the pipes. Fraser Fifield was brought up in Glen Tanner and attended a Boyne Academy while learning the pipes from renowned piper Dr. Jack Taylor, who I've just heard passed away last week. He will be sadly missed in the piping community. Fraser has gone on to become an internationally respected multi-instrumentalist, and his collaborative projects marry Scotch traditional pipe tunes with jazz, folk, Celtic rock, and even pop genres, and with Indian classical, Eastern European, and South American traditions. His musical journey has seen him master the low whistle, adopted for the potential it has for adding musical flexibility and experimentation. Here, Fraser's mastery of the instrument is beautifully demonstrated in his composition, Improvisation on Whistle, strongly influenced by his immersion in classical Indian music and his association with the legendary tabla player Zakir Hussain. You'll hear elements of a raga running over the dronal background of a traditional pibroch. All the instruments you hear are played by Fraser in this multi-tracked recording. From his 2021 album Pipe Music, this is Fraser Fifield with Improvisation on Whistle.

0: From the Sky News Centre at 11. A public inquiry into Lucy Letby's murders will publish its findings later. The former neonatal nurse murdered seven babies and attempted to kill seven others at the Countess of Chester Hospital in northwest England. The Duke and Duchess of Sussex have moved their children to a new school over safety concerns. Stevie Shillinglaw has more.
1: Seven-year-old Prince Archie and Princess Lilibet, who's five, started the new school term a few days ago after they moved back to the UK with their parents last month. A spokesperson for the Sussexes says the decision was made after discussions with their security team over the practicalities of their current arrangements. The decision comes after reports that both Harry and Meghan will receive an official risk assessment following their return to Britain. The couple also stressed the move was no reflection on the school, and they thanked the staff for the exceptional care they received.
0: Ukraine and Russia have traded drone attacks overnight. Parts of the city of Zaporizhia, which is to the southeast of Kyiv, are without power, while a Russian oil refinery has also been hit. Polls open this morning in the village of Piddington in Oxfordshire, where residents are holding a referendum on leaving the UK. There's dissatisfaction over government plans to house more than 1,000 asylum seekers at a Ministry of Defence site nearby. Welsh actor Matthew Rhys has made history at this year's Emmys by becoming the first person to win two lead actor categories in the same year. He picked up one award for comedy show Widow's Bay and the other for limited series The Beast and Me.
2: My parents, they just kicked me onto a stage from a very early age. My sister, who's here tonight, turns out she was the brains of the outfit all along. Finally, to the great and good people of Wales, who were as much a nurture as anyone else. We are a small but mighty nation. This is incredible. Diolch yn fawr iawn. Thank you very much.
0: And reading for pleasure could boost mental health and brain power. That's according to researchers at Cambridge, who say it can improve memory, attention and empathy while reducing the risk of dementia. That's the latest.
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7: Parker. Morning. Right. I'm not sure where to start today. I mean, it could have been the spider hiding in the umbrella. Oh. That wasn't a whole bunch of fun. Or the bus. Oh, I had to take the bus in. Well, it's raining. What do you expect? Oh, I'm in a fine mood, I am. Morning, it's Parker. It's Parker's packed lunch.
5: Parker's packed lunch.

Well, she's obviously not in Aberdeen. That's new from Mary Wilson on Shmoo FM. I do like that song. It's called Come On Out. And before that was Nick Kershaw, I Won't Let the Sun Go Down on Me. Oh, I did see the sun for a bit. Hello, it's Parker. It's Parker's packed lunch. What a day I've had so far. I decided to take the bus for a couple of reasons. I needed to go into the optician to get the new glasses fixed. Well, you know, they keep sliding down my nose. oh, don't. And I also need to get some stuff in town when I've finished. So I took the bus. Mistake number one of the day. Not only that, but Mike Arthur came up there. He lives down the road from me. Oh, don't get me started. Anyway, there's a whole, you may have noticed, and a huge warm welcome to the multitude of students who have joined us in this fair city. Good to have you along. A word about bus etiquette. If you are waiting at a bus stop and you see a bus coming, the time to root through your bag and look for your phone isn't when you're standing in front of the driver. It's a wonder I got here at all, really. And then, as if that wasn't enough, some dog, well, actually the owner, has left the dog's message right in the middle of the path. Coming here to Shmoo. Oh, I reckon we should start DNA testing. anyway, how are you? Yeah, enough of my problems. what a show I've got for you today. Have I? I'm not sure. We'll see how it goes. But you can always help out, of course. If there's a song you would like to hear, I Am Your Man. Give me a call, 01224-483-413. I don't know, it could be somebody's birthday. A great happy birthday to my good friend Ndumi, actually, over in Cape Town. Yeah, celebrating, it's warm down there. Oh, don't get me started. If it is a birthday, I can do a whole production around that. You can email me, studio, studio, at shmoo.org.uk. Or you can WhatsApp me. It's working. Wonders will never cease. 0775... is it? No. No, that's... I've forgotten the number. No, that's it. 07759-989-983. For a minute there, I thought I was giving you my number. Anyway, do it now whilst it's on your mind.

0: As Fat Boy Slim on Schmur FM. Praise you, indeed. Thank you for listening. Yeah, I mean, you have a choice of, you know, more than 30,000 radio stations worldwide that you can listen to, and you chose this one. Are you feeling okay? Hello, it's Parker. It's Parker's Packed Lunch. We have Mike Oldfield and Maggie Riley. Not the one you're thinking. No. Coming up after this.
1: Parker's Packed Lunch. What's going on in your community?
0: Now, families are being invited to share their experiences of using smartphones, social media, and the internet through surveys aiming to identify what support they need to stay safe online. I get the feeling this should have been done years ago, but anyway. The first survey explores how children and young people use screens, apps, and social media, as well as assessing the possible effects on their well-being and their confidence in staying safe on the internet. The second asks parents or carers about their

0: I know. Now, attention, all those people listening what have got little ones. As aged between 0 and 5, the Intergenerational Peep Learning Together group at Lord Hayes Court is running fortnightly on Mondays from 1:30 to 3 p.m. in the afternoon. That was yesterday, but you know, you've got 6 days to corral them and get them there. It's a free, friendly space for parents, carers and children to chat, sing, play and read, all simple activities that help support your child's development in everyday life. 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Whilst we're on the subject of surveys, the Aberdeen Place Survey will help shape Aberdeen's future. It'll allow you to help shape planning, services and decisions across the city. I know, a big responsibility they're putting on your shoulders. I've done mine. What? Now, I'm not going to tell you what I put. It's between me and the surveyors. Honestly, some people around here is nothing sacred. Now, it's open until the 16th of November and can be completed at... This is an online address. Are you ready? Aberdeen Place Survey, all one word, A-B-E-R-D-E-E-N, yes, Aberdeen, place, what? No, not like the fish. Do you know, it's so hard to soar with the eagles when you're consorting with turkeys. Sorry about that. Aberdeen, we've done that bit. Place, P-L-A-C-E, yes, survey, S-U-R-V-E-Y, dot, commonplace. That's C-O-M-M-O-N-P-L-A-C-E, all one word, dot, I-S. Yeah. If you need any help completing the survey, please visit your nearest library for support. That's the Aberdeen Place Survey. Get on it now. And whilst we're talking about events and the news and all of that kind of thing, if you've got anything coming up and you want to tell the entire city about it, we are your people. Yeah. Just send us details. I don't know. It could be like an autumn fair or a community fete or a thing that you've got planning. I'm not using that word till December. If you've got anything you'd like to let the city know about, email, tell us, yes, email, tell us, T-E-L-L-U-S, at shmoo, S-H-M-U, .org.uk. And before you can tell, I'll try that again. And before you can say a lickety split, it'll be appearing on the screen in front of us here so we can read it out into this mic here. Tell us at shmoo.org.uk. Do it now whilst it's on your mind.
1: 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Parker's packed lunch.

0: Well, you never know. That's the Divine Comedy on Shmoo FM. My Lovely Horse. And before that, it was Mike Oldfield and Maggie Riley. To France! Hello, it's Parker. It's Parker's Packed Lunch. We have the Supremes happening almost immediately after this.
1: Parker's Packed Lunch. Radio with style.
0: Oh, nice of you to show up. 11:30. What time do you... honestly, I mean, here I am. Knocking me... Yeah, I know. Right. It is that time. Yes, it is time for radio's most comprehensive weather service anywhere in the known universe and quite possibly beyond. Quite a bold claim, I know. Brought to you, hosted exclusively by... I'm under the weather, what can I say? Shmoo FM's chief meteorologist, me. There is no need to look at me like that. Honestly, I'm trying here. What? Yeah, first time I've heard that one as well. Yep. So comprehensive, it comes in four parts. Count them. We start with the Grampian weather forecast. Everything that's going on locally from today, Tuesday, the 15th of September. September already, I know. Halfway through. Soon be... No, I'm not going to say it. All the way up to Saturday, the 19th of September. I'll warn you now, it's not looking exactly very good. No. I know, I want to... You see, it's difficult to break gently, so I thought I'd steam right in. And then we go nationwide. Yep, the UK long-range weather forecast in two parts. We start with the medium long-range weather forecast until Monday, the 28th of September. And then, as if that wasn't enough weather news for you, we have the long, long-range weather forecast. Yeah, all the way to the 13th of October. Where is this year going? I need a holiday. Oh, I've got one coming up. No, I'm going to Orkney. Thank you for asking. I've never been up there. No, I'm a couple of... Right, can I get on with the weather? And then, the highlight, the zenith. All you need to know about the weather in the next 4 weeks in one handy-dandy little package. Yep, all the weather words isolated from both the medium and long-range weather forecast. Yeah. I am, of course, talking about the world-exclusive tariff-free, totally informational, completely accurate, 197% guaranteed, free-range, long-range weather forecast summary in one breath riding a unicycle. Do not attempt this at home. No. A few people have tried it. It was messy. Messy? Well, that's a bit of an understatement, really. I'll get on with it. I won't dwell on that. No. Hang on. I know. Somebody there. Yeah, I'm ready. Nearly. Now I'm ready. Good. Listen, I've got to find a better way of doing this. Honestly, it's ridiculous. I'll do it. Here we go. The Grampian weather forecast until Saturday. Oh, I'm not sure I can go on. Bright spells and scattered showers. Some of these heavy. Yeah, I know. I almost got caught in one. And then there was the spider in the umbrella incident. Somebody left a... they knew. Today, as some bright spells. Bright spells. Hallelujah. I think we've had it. And some showers throughout the day. Oh, damn it, I missed an opportunity. I'll see if I can do it. Some turning heavy. Where's it gone? Where's it gone? Oh, there we go. And thundery. Thundery.
2: Thunderbolt and lightning, very, very frightening me.
0: I suppose better late than never. Where was I? Oh, best of the dry and bright weather towards the east coast. That'll do me. Maximum temperature today, 17 degrees centigrade, which is quite nice for the time of year. Tonight, clear spells and scattered showers through the evening. Some of these heavy. Further, mainly light showers overnight with variable cloud and clear spells. Breezy around the Murray and Buchan coasts. I hope it's not too breezy round you. No, seriously. Minimum temperature overnight, 8 degrees centigrade. Tomorrow, a few light showers in the morning. Yeah. More wetness. Becoming dry and bright by midday. A band of heavy rain pushes east through the evening. Maximum temperature tomorrow, 2 down on today. The outlook for Thursday to Saturday, bright showers and a few... Bright showers. Yeah, we can have them too. Will you stop rearranging the weather forecast in front of me? Bright spells and a few showers on Thursday. Showers easing Friday morning, becoming dry and bright. Then further rain in the evening. Or do I have to? Bright spells Saturday with just the odd shower. Do you know what? I can't be bothered. Right, it's time to go nationwide. Yep, we start with the medium long-range weather forecast. This is from Saturday the 19th of September until Monday the 28th of September. The weather will remain changeable. When they say changeable, I mean, do they go from warm to hot and back? I mean, that's changeable, isn't it? I mean, that wouldn't be unreasonable to ask, would it? But no. Occasional rain or showers will push in from the North Atlantic. Guess where? Most frequent across northern and western parts of the UK. Well, they're used to it. I mean, you know, I don't understand why anybody lives on that side of the country. No, I like the East Coast, me. Accompanied by strong winds at times. We always welcome howevers at this point, you know, because, well, you never know. Where's it gone? Oh, there it is. There will also be some reasonably dry and more settled periods in between these systems. Oh, especially across the southern areas. Well, I hope your southern areas are dry. There is a chance settled weather may expand further northwards during the final week of September. See, told you, always the same. That's always a good week, usually, most of the time. Temperatures for the period as a whole will probably be close to average overall. But we don't know what average is, so there's no point in mentioning it. But there is scope for some rather warm days at times, as well as relatively cool nights, which I like that combination. They can keep that, yes, which may bring the occasional grass frost. Well, I had it all dug up earlier this year, so yeah, I don't need to worry about that. Right, the long range weather forecast. Stand by your beds. This is from Tuesday the 29th of September until Tuesday the 13th of October. It's like eating a year away in big chunks, isn't it? A changeable theme is likely to continue, with further spells of rain and showers arriving from the North Atlantic, perhaps accompanied by strong winds at times. These are, well, this goes without saying. These are more likely to affect northern and western parts, but could also affect the wider UK if such systems push east or south eastwards. Well, we've got the mountains in the way, so hopefully that'll keep them out. Some settled spells are also possible during this period. These most likely in the south. Well, they keep all the good weather for themselves down there. I know. I know. I used to live down there. Actually, the weather's pretty awful where I came from. I mean, you know, a bit like at the moment here. This is so... Yeah, I know. Temperatures, it's almost finished, don't worry, but we're almost there. Temperatures for the period as a whole will probably be close to average overall. But, you know my feelings on average, right? We've got there, finally. I know, it took a while, but I managed it. It is time for... What's that face for? The world-exclusive, tariff-free, totally informational, completely accurate, 197% guaranteed free-range, long-range weather forecast, somewhere in one breath riding a unicycle. Do not attempt this at home. I mean, they've imposed special safety equipment that I now need help to climb into. Are you ready, team? Careful! Careful! Mind that bit! No! No! Ow! You do that every time. I mean, this... I want to work with my UN representative. It's just not funny anymore. No. No. Ow. Really. Just... Careful. Careful. Yeah, gently. Oh, excuse me. Right. It's impossible to breathe in this thing, I tell you. I'm convinced. What? I'll get on with it. Here we go. Are you ready? Am I ready? Changeable rain, showers, winds, dry, settled, warm, cool, frost. Changeable rain, showers, wind, settled.
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0: Do you know, I think that's one of my favourite songs of all time. You should have heard me singing it. Well, no, probably not. That was the Supremes on Schmoo FM, The Happening. Hello, it's Parker. It's Parker's Packed Lunch. I convened with Aberdeenshire Trading Standards Hossifer. Yesterday, we got together. Oh, a good long catch-up. Tons of stuff going on for the both of us. And immediately after his dulcet tones, we'll have Emily's sister on Schmoo FM.
1: 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Parker's Packed Lunch, the Scam Report with Bob McKinney.
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1: 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Parker's Packed Lunch, the Scam Report with Bob McKinney.
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0: With the switch over to the new digital internet telephone services, I'm guessing that this is something that scammers have already picked up on. Any reports locally on this?
3: Well, actually, Alan, there have been. We've recently become aware of a number of reports from across the Northeast of people getting phone calls from callers purporting to work for telecare companies who are offering replacement telecare services due to the switchover from the old analog system to the new digital internet-based system. Some of these calls appear to be deliberately stoking fears about the switchover and people's concerns about continuing to receive a telecare service. Some residents have been advised that new telecare equipment is being issued and sent out through the post. These callers have then gone on and tried to obtain residents' personal and banking details to pay for this equipment. Some of the callers' numbers, which have been reported to us, have been found on Who Called Me to be linked to phone scams. If any of our listeners are customers of a telecare service or support someone else who is, and you're concerned about these sorts of calls or about the switchover in general, our advice is to firstly approach your existing provider for clarification about the switchover. As with any other cold caller on the phone, never give out your personal information to a cold caller. Never divulge your bank card, bank account, credit card, or other information to any cold caller. The equipment these callers claim to have sent out, in truth, does not exist. It's a lie. If anyone receives any such call, please don't be pressurized into making an immediate decision about the matter or making a payment. Instead, speak to someone you trust about it or contact the Aberdeenshire Council or Aberdeen City Council for advice.
0: I think there's an opportunity for people to be a little more proactive when it comes to this particular scam. 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Because if someone phones saying, well, you know, we're going to do this for you, you've already done it and you know they're a scam.
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1: Because of you, the future of this entire universe is in jeopardy. Parker's Packed Lunch.

It was the Manfreds. 5-4-3-2-1. Before that, Emily's Sister, Clear Out Your Life. Clear out the studio. The news is fast approaching. Yes, nearly time for the new news at midday. Let's go there with Albert Hammond on Shmoo FM.

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1: From the Sky News Centre at midday. The public inquiry, which has looked into events at the hospital where Lucy Letby killed seven babies, will publish its findings this lunchtime. The Thirlwell report has examined how the Countess of Chester NHS Trust responded to concerns raised by staff and how it dealt with the parents of the victims. The US has for the first time confirmed it's deployed weapons in space. The country's Air Force Secretary says they'll be used to defend American personnel. But they haven't provided details about the munitions and their capabilities or when they were put into orbit. Mark Hilborn leads the Security Research Group.
2: We have a long-standing treaty called the Outer Space Treaty, which was actually signed in 1967. And that bans explicitly weapons of mass destruction, but it doesn't explicitly ban any other types of weapons. But there need to be more rules. And as we see space, the technology, the numbers of actors, commercial companies.
1: The Sussexes are on the hunt for another school in the UK due to safety issues. It's understood their security team raised concerns about the practicalities of the current arrangements for the two children. Villagers in an area of Oxfordshire are voting in a referendum on whether to leave the UK. People living in Piddington are opposing an asylum centre opening nearby, which would accommodate more than 1,200 men. The government says housing them at a former military base is more suitable than hotels. But Tim McNally, chair of Piddington Parish Council, says it's unacceptable.
3: If it was the other way round and we had 350 of us and 10 people assimilating into our community, that would work. But 1,258 men, we are going to be assimilating into their lifestyle. We are already having to consider the paradigm shift of security for our children, for our families.
1: Job vacancies have fallen to a five-year low, with particular losses in the leisure and hospitality sectors. Unemployment remained at 4.9% in the 3 months to July. And London has lost its bid to host the World Athletics Championships in 2029. Nairobi's been selected instead. That's the latest.

Disco. I haven't heard that one in an age. That's Family on Shmoo FM in Burlesque. Yeah. Before that was the Partridge Family. Breaking Up Is Hard to Do. Yeah. A Neil Sedaka song, nonetheless. And before the news, Albert Hammond, It Never Rains in Southern California, apparently. Well, if you believe the song, anyway. Three songs that came from the same year that... I can't believe it says this. Loch Lomond Bear Park opened near Balloch to display bears. I know. And Highland Wildlife Park opened near Kingussie to display wildlife, native species. It's also the same year that the Greenwich Time Signal broadcast on BBC Radio then started recording Universal Coordinated Time, and the sixth pip was extended to a duration of half a second. You know, beep, beep, beep, beep. Beep. I know, it was like you were in the room with it. Astonishing. It's also the year... maybe I'll play a bit later. The year that David Bowie introduced his Ziggy Stardust persona at the second show of the 1972-3 Ziggy Stardust tour at the Toby Jug pub in Tolworth in Surrey, down the road from where I lived. Oh, if I'd known, mind you, I was 11. Yeah, I know, I was young once, you know. Anyway, that year was 1972. Now, I don't know why I'm bothering. I mean, I heard him yesterday. He mentioned that he does the show on Sunday, but I've religiously tuned in for weeks and got somebody else. I mean, it's always a pleasure, but it's not... It's not him. So I don't know if I should even mention the word, because, you know. Anyway, it was nice to hear a couple of songs from the year. Love you, Colin Digby.

shivered in the heat. I was feeling like a stranger in a strange land. You know, where people play games with the night. God, it was too hot to sleep. I followed the sound of a jukebox coming from up the levee. All of a sudden, I could hear somebody whistling from right behind me. I turned around and she said,

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The fields are empty. Abandoned 59 Chevy. Laying in the back seat, listening to Little Willie John. Yeah, it's when time stood still. 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

0: Wait, did you hear that?
1: Oh, this is sure stirring up some ghosts for me. 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I said, no, I like it. I like it, it's good. She said you like it now, but you'll learn to love it later.

0: There's another one I haven't heard in an age as well. That's Robbie Robertson on Shmoo FM, Somewhere Down the Crazy River. I don't know. Hello, it's Parker. It's Parker's Packed Lunch. I can't decide whether to do it next or, you know, a bit later. I'll do it next. I haven't mentioned David Bowie's Ziggy Stardust persona. So, it'd be rude not to play something from the Ziggy Stardust album after this.
1: Parker's Packed Lunch. What's going on in your community?
0: Now, the Fairer Aberdeen Board is opening a funding round for small grants of up to £2,500 for organisations delivering activities in the priority areas of... Pay attention, I'll do it in one go. Ready? Cummings Park, Heatherfold, Maastricht, Middlefield, Northfield, Seaton, Tillydrone, Woodside, Ashgrove, Stockett Hill, George Street, Torrey or Kincorth. Yes. If you're in any of... What? You missed the list. If you're in any of these areas, Cummings Park, Heatherfold, Maastricht, Middlefield, Northfield, Seaton, Tillydrone, Woodside, Ashgrove, Stockett Hill, George Street, Torrey or Kincorth. If you're an organisation doing work in any of those areas, you could be eligible for up to £2,500. I know. They're looking for applications for community activities that bring people together and make them feel more included in their community. Activities must take place in at least one of those areas listed and benefit local people. It's one-off funding, and your activity needs to be completed by the end of March next year. So you've got, you know, a little over 6 months to do it. You've got a little over 2 weeks to get an application in. Now, if you're interested in this, to receive an application form, you need to email Fairer Aberdeen Fund, all one word, Fairer, F-A-I-R-E-R, Aberdeen, A-B-E-R-D-E-E-N, and Fund, F-U-N-D, at aberdeencity.gov.uk. Now, you need to send the application form back to that same email address by Friday the 2nd of October. That's 2 weeks on Friday. So, you know, it's enough time to pull some people together and discuss it and stick it in, as it were. Now, you should submit one application for each idea you would like up to £2,500 funding for. You can apply for more than one activity, but the total of all applications submitted for each organisation should not exceed £5,000. So if you've got, you know, three ideas that you reckon will cost you about £1,000 each, yeah, that's £3,000 under the limit. Throw another two in. Or don't, you know, don't give yourself too much work. That's the Fairer Aberdeen Fund small grant funding. Now, this is happening here. I'm away, so unfortunately I won't see you. But a mental health and well-being support information drop-in is taking place on Monday the 5th of October from 5 p.m. to 7 p.m. in the evening at Shmoo. Yeah, the big green and yellow, what's green and white?

0: the football club's community trust. Let me see. This week, what's today? 15th already, I can't believe it. Well, if you wanted to get up to anything with them today, you've missed it. Sorry about that. Little I can do about it. If I could turn back time. But I can't. However, on Thursday, they have got the Pittodrie Community Hub in the Richard Donald Stand from 12:30 p.m. in the afternoon until 3:30 the same afternoon. And also on the same day from 2 to 3 p.m. in the Sir Alex Ferguson Lounge, they've got Football Memories. That's Aberdeen Football Club Community Trust. Moving swiftly on to the Aberdeen Archives Gallery and Museums next week. Oh, no, what? Yeah, no, this week even. This week, I can't believe it. Listen, I'm still back in August. Don't. Let me see. On Thursday the 17th, there's a lunch break concert with Heloise Bernard and Eric Thomas even, from 12:45 p.m. until 1:30 p.m. in the afternoon in the Cowdrey Hall at the Art Gallery. It's free. And this coming Friday in the Art Gallery Learning Space, meet and make collage and illustrations with Flying Lion. Keep out of the way of the claws. That's from 11 a.m. until 12:30 p.m. Also on Friday is Musical Memories in the Cowdrey Hall at 1:30. And Saturday, it's the Art Room with Grampian Hospital's Art Trust. And that'll take place in the Art Gallery Learning Space. If you want any more information about those, go to the Aberdeen Archives Gallery and Museums website.
1: You are a sad, strange.

As David Bowie on Shmoo FM and Starman. Talking of Starmen, he phoned. Yes, I've just had to suffer the dulcet tones of Colin Digby in me lughole. I'm not sure I can get over it, but he assures me he will be here this Sunday for 70s on a Sunday. If not, I'll be sending the boys round. Now, Colin being Colin wouldn't... Well, he asked for this one from the 70s.

That's Candy Staton on Schmur FM. I'm going to juggle things around because, you know, someone I need a word with has just walked into the studio. We'll be chatting about tomorrow after this.

0: That's Tone Loc on Shmoo FM. Funky Cold Medina. Yeah, I'm making marmalade and I needed advice. Well, jars, actually. Hello, it's Parker. It's Parker's Packed Lunch. We have Kylie Minogue coming up after this.
1: Parker, you're not a DJ. You're a collector's item. Parker's Packed Lunch.
0: Right, it is that point in the show where I give you maybe some reason to think about tomorrow. Yeah, it never comes. Give you a chance to plan. I'll just launch into it. It becomes self-explanatory after a while. Many times throughout the internet, you see adverts for weight loss, such as new gym memberships, weight loss pills, diet plans, and more. Oh, God, I get them all the time. Don't know about you. Fitness appears to become a consistent message in everybody's lives. However, if you're looking for a way to start losing weight tomorrow, oh, yeah, excellent. I've got the hiccups now. Then one of the best ways to start is through International Fitness Day. A day all about challenging yourself and changing the way you feel about your body. Physical fitness has had a long history of being a defining factor in mankind. From the Roman Empire to today, there have been various developments in what constituted fitness. While the Dark Ages valued the soul over the body, the Renaissance period took a fresh start by examining the body for medical research, bringing new methods of awareness about what the body does. I know. It wasn't until the 1800s that the idea of fitness became popular. I'm moving back there then. Oh, it's hard work. But I feel better for it. Since then, the United States took fitness to a new level by bringing in 20th century technology. If only they could invent a machine that does the exercise for you. With the increase in sugars and fats in the diet due to commercialization, the concept of fitness became an everyday term in people's lives and helped make people more aware of their activity levels and food intake. Fitness Day as a holiday began in the early 2000s and has since become a way to improve how people feel, lose weight, and grow stronger as a result. The Fitness Day website hosts events yearly in cooperation with companies such as Athleta, Girls on the Run and ClassPass to help men and women all over the world bring exercise into their daily lives and challenge themselves. Fitness Day hosts these events in major cities and hopes that, through them, they have the power to change lives. Now, one of the best ways to start exercising is by purchasing a gym membership and making plans to go to the gym once to twice a week. I go three times. I'd fit more in, but, you know, my heavy schmoo schedule, well, 3 week, you know, three shows. I do a lot of exercise in the studio. I bop along to bop along songs. Yeah, the next one, I'll be gyrating all over the place. I'll get back to this. Even with just once a day, that can be the start of a healthier body. You can also join one of those events that Fitness Day broadcasts throughout the country and join them with your friends as an excellent way to start exercising. If you want to let everyone know what the day is, use the hashtag Fitness Day to let your friends know what you're doing and to keep your body and mind healthy. Yeah, I know, listen, when many's the time when I'm doing usually aqua aerobics, actually. No matter what my day is like, I'll get in, I'll do that, you know, and it's just faffing about in the water. But before too long, I can feel a ridiculous smile growing across my face. as the endorphins kick in. Yeah, I know, it's wonderful. It really is. I've lost where I was. Oh, here we go. Not only does Fitness Day provide you with the perfect opportunity to work out and burn some calories, it also gives you a great chance to spread the word and let everyone know about the different benefits associated with working out. Encouraging others to get involved in Fitness Day and to continue getting involved in physical activity through their daily life is so important. Nowadays, with the power of the internet and social media, it's easier to reach big groups of people and get your message out. A fun way to get involved on Fitness Day is to set yourself different fitness challenges. It doesn't have to be anything extreme or major. It all depends on your own personal fitness levels. For example, you could set yourself the challenge of making sure you walk up and down the stairs all day. I'm not sure my knees would thank me. You can also set yourself a challenge of walking a certain number of steps. Or why not set yourself a challenge in terms of doing a new type of exercise? From Zumba classes to yoga, there are so many fun and exciting fitness classes, so you will never need to get bored. And not only that, they happen in community centres all over the place. So perhaps tomorrow is a good day to, take the first step.
1: Thank

0: Magnificent. That's Kylie Minogue on Shmoo FM. Your disco needs you. Hello, it's Parker. It's Parker's packed lunch. I was going to say, oh yeah, if you haven't seen the documentary, I think it's three episodes. Kylie Minogue. It's on Netflix. It's oh, this is just typical. The page I need to be on has just logged itself out. So hang on a second. Hold your horses whilst I log back in. It's not easy being me, you know. Right, we have Captain Sensible coming up after this.
1: There seems to be no sign of intelligent life anywhere. Parker's back lunch.
0: Now it's gone off the page. All right, okay, well, I've got it under control. It is that point in the show where I like to leave you with a little soupçon of good news, because let's face it, you know, everything else, it's doom and gloom. It's ridiculous. I don't know how they do it. You know, they don't even do an "and finally" story. And I want to know about skateboarding ducks. Don't get me started. This comes from Positive News. This week, the Australian government said that social media users in the country are to be given the right to turn off algorithms pushing unsolicited content onto their feeds. What a great idea. Can we have it here, please? Australian Prime Minister Anthony Albanese announced the proposals in a press conference last Tuesday, claiming, "We're taking power from big global tech companies and giving it to ordinary Australians. It's the right thing to do." Well, it's about time, actually. Oh, don't get me started. I mean, I'm getting all kinds of stuff from the White House in my Facebook. I keep chuckling at it. I'm never going to be allowed back in that country. I'll get back to this. Australia was the first country to ban under 16s from social media under its latest plans. Social media platforms would have to give users an opt-out for receiving algorithm-driven content or face fines of up to £53 million. Can we have this here, please? Tech firms will be obliged to protect young users from pornography and content promoting eating disorders, crime or abuse. Well, how about everybody? No, I don't know. The proposals were criticised by some opposition parties who claim they are an attempt to censor the internet. I wonder how much money from these... well, yeah, I know. In their back pocket and all of that, brown envelopes, I know. They also tee up a potential clash with big tech and its cheerleaders in the White House. Yeah, President Dozenfart and all. Albanese said there will be opponents because what this is about is changing the power relationship. Annika Wells, Communications Minister, added there is a global reckoning coming for big tech. And it can't happen soon enough, if you ask me.
1: Do you know these life forms? Parker's packed lunch.

0: That's the Gypsy Kings on Schmoo FM. Bamboleo! Yeah, I heard you singing along. And before that was Captain Sensible. Glad it's all over. I'm saying nothing.
1: Parker's at lunch. Years of academy training wasted. Schmoo FM.
0: That's just about it from me. Thank you so much for coming to the past couple of hours. Back on Friday to do the whole thing again. If not Sunday with Steph at Abba Dabba Doo, 11 a.m. the both of them. During the meanwhile, I'll leave you with Guy Marks. Bye for now.
1: Parker's at lunch.

eight standard favorites, commencing with your red scarf matches your eyes, close cover before striking, your father had the ship for the blues, and loving you has made me bananas. This beautiful picture and lovely lyric portrayed vocally by Dickie Ryan.

0: From the Sky News Centre at 1. An inquiry's ruled that some of baby killer Lucy Letby's victims could have been saved if safeguarding action had been taken earlier by hospital staff. Lady Justice Thelwall's report also criticises dysfunctional management at the Countess of Chester Hospital, where the nurse murdered multiple newborns between 2015 and 2016. She says Letby should have been taken off the wards as soon as concerns were raised.
1: No one seems to have thought that safeguarding action is required when a member of staff is suspected of causing deliberate harm. It isn't necessary to be sure. Suspicion is enough.
0: Letby is serving a whole life order. Two people have died after a car hit a group of pedestrians and other vehicles in Doncaster. Four are seriously hurt following the crash in White Rose Way on Sunday. The state pension's expected to top £13,000 from next year. Average wage growth stood at 3.9% between May and July, the period used in the triple lock calculations. Polls are open in the village of Piddington in Oxfordshire, where residents are holding a referendum on leaving the UK. There's dissatisfaction over government plans to house more than 1,000 asylum seekers at a Ministry of Defence site nearby. Locals in the area feel strongly.
2: We're all worried, especially the women and the children. Life's not going to be the same again.
3: We are desperate and we're willing to do anything we can.
4: There's 133 women here and we're going to have 1,256 men. Our concerns are for our personal safety and that of our children.
0: Security around travel is understood to be behind a decision to pull the Sussex children out of school. Prince Archie and Princess Lilibet were just 2 days into the new term after the families returned to the UK. And Wales First Minister...

Well, welcome. It's Tuesday. It's Tuesday, the 1st of September, 2026. Welcome. Welcome to Smoo FM with me, Sam Stott, on Smoo Kaylee. Playing Kaylee songs and Kaylee dances. And great Scottish music and pipes and drums. Music, Scottish, Irish, and Scottish folk music. Of course, what's coming up on your show? Of course, you've got your Kaylee quiz, where we give you a question just for fun. Finish a lyric, where we give you a lyric from a song, and you just have to do is fill in the blank word. Of course, Dolly playback, where we play $6 pound songs back to back, and we got some new features this week. I've got My Glanda's four favourite songs, where we play four songs from My Glanda's favourite artists or band. Then Sam's favourite songs, of course, where we're going to play four songs that you like. I like. So there you go. That's what's coming up on Smoo Kaylee today on Smoo FM. We got coming up, starting the show today, we've got a bit of the Wild Spokes publishing, and it is a popular song, and that. So there you go. This is Wild Spokes publishing with the popular song that we play. Here we go.

0: There you go. That was the Wild Spokes Publishing with a popular song that based this show was. That was the Wild Spokes Publishing with the Kaylee. What a great tune. What a lovely tune. Before I forgot to tell you what the first song was. It was Alexander Brothers with the Dancing the Gay Gardens. We had Come In, Come In, Take Me Back, Campton Lock, The Mucking O' Jodie's Byre, Ton of the Glen, and there's the tracks you heard. So I thought there were some proper good tunes there. So there you go. Right, we're going to have a cover of Arvats, a couple of jingles, and then we've got the great voice of, a lovely voice of Mr. Paul Bailey for you, right here on Smoo Kaylee and Smoo FM.
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There you go, Mr. Paul Bailey. And that was The Music Man, right here on Smooth FM. And Smooth Kayla with me, Sam Stott. Next up, let me just do that for a minute and just swap the fade dial in. Now, here we go. What's coming up next on Smooth Kayla? We've got a bit of Brandon McPhee next. A really good tune coming up next. Here we go. Here is Mr. Brandon McPhee for you.

0: Dave's, he was into that kind of music, and then I since my granda passed, I've been loving Kayleigh music, and it was my granda's help that got me into Kayleigh music, and I thought, I'm going to bring his legacy back to life, and I'm going to play all the traditional Kayleigh music that my granda used to love. So, granda, up in heaven, this future is for you. It's called My Granda's Four Favourite Songs, and we're going to have a jingle, and then we'll come in with Jim Reeves, one of my granda's all-time favourite classics. Here we go.
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0: There you go, one of our futures this week, this time, from a glander who's no longer with us. I just did just play a little bit of my glander's favourite songs. It's called Glander, My Glander's Four Favourite Songs, and that was one of my glander's all-time favourite songs. That's Jim Reeves and Distant Drums. Well, let's play three songs back to back. We've got Leonard Brown and his All-Star Keighley Band with the Beatle Medley. And I'm just trying to get the piece of paper. It's disappeared. The Beatle Medley, followed by Moira Foster and Mick Foster. So that's what the list looks like. So here we go. Here's the tracks for you right here on Smoo Keighley and Smoo FM with me, Sab Stott.
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0: There you go. Three songs, Bad Bagger. We had Lana Brown and his Rooster Keel Band with the Beatle Medley. You had All You Need Is Love with a little help from my friends. Penny Lane, Hard Day's Night, Uber Dee Uber Da. And that's the tunes in that one. Then you had Moira Foster with I Belong to Glasgow. And that was Mick Foster. That was Moira Foster's wife. There you go. And Mick Foster there with the Barrow Polka. What a great tune. Next up, what we got on our list next? We've got a bit of Alan Taylor next. Here we go. We'll have two jingles and then we'll stray in with some Alan Taylor for you. Here we go.
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you go. Alan Taylor there. And a really good song. Alpha Cato Show. What a great tune. What are we going to do next? Oh, yeah. I've got a couple of songs that I'm going to play together. The first one is going out to Alison Dawson, Tony Dawson, Caitlin Gordon from Beardside. And, of course, we've got Isabel McGinty and from Buxman. Hello to you four. Alison, you asked for, Kenneth McKellar with Loman in the Gloaming. And Isabel McGinty, you asked for it as well. So I'll play this one. Here is Kenneth McKellar. And it's going to be a triple play for Kenneth McKellar. So we got Kenneth McKellar with Loman in the Gloaming, followed by Roman, the Island of Tyrene. Here we go.

There you go, Scottish Fiddles there. And before that, we had, of course, Kenneth McKellar and Roman in the Gloaming. And that was going out to Alison Dawson, Tony Dawson, Caitlin Gordon from Beale's side, and Isabel McGinty from Bugsbun. And of course, we had Kenneth McKellar and the Island of Tylee as well. And that was Rebecca Lukey, I think it is, with some fiddle, a real set there. What a great tunes. Well, it is time for a bit of Alistair Campbell. If you're ready, take your pen. Here's some Alistair Campbell for you. Oh, no. Listen.

0: There you go, Alistair Campbell and the Were Made in a Gallet. What a great tune. Next up, we've got John Carmichael and his band. And then we're going to do a little tribute to Dolly Parton, who sadly passed on the 25th of August 2026. So here's John Carmichael, and then we'll do a little tribute to Miss Dolly Parton. Here we go.
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2: From Sky News Centre at 2, a report suggested three babies murdered by Lucy Letby could have been saved if staff at the Countess of Chester Hospital followed safeguarding procedures. Lady Justice Thirlwall's inquiry hit out at dysfunctional management and parents being left in the dark about investigations into the nurse who killed seven patients. Tamlyn Bolton represents some of the victims' families.
3: To the extent that the executives thought about the parents at all, they considered it better to say nothing in the belief a police investigation would lead nowhere.
2: Recommendations include cameras in cots and CCTV on insulin storage facilities. Two people are dead and four others are seriously hurt after a lorry crash in South Yorkshire. It hit two other vehicles and a group of pedestrians in Doncaster yesterday. Job vacancies have fallen to a five-year low. The Office for National Statistics says small businesses cited high cost of employment for the decline. Meanwhile, the rate at which prices are rising at the supermarkets is speeding up. Figures show the amount we're spending on groceries is 2.3% higher than a year ago. Villagers in an area of Oxfordshire are voting in a referendum on whether to leave the UK. People living in Piddington are opposing an asylum centre opening nearby, which would accommodate more than 1,200 men. The government says housing them at a former military base is more suitable than hotels, but Tim McNally, chair of the Piddington Parish Council, says it's unacceptable.
4: If it was the other way round and we had 350 of us and 10 people assimilating into our community, that would work. But 1,258 men, we are going to be assimilating into their lifestyle. We are already having to consider the paradigm shift of security for our children, for our families.
2: And UK Athletics says it's deeply disappointed London's missed out on hosting the World Cup.

There you go, and that was Aaron Tippin and Big Boys Toys. And welcome to today's Country Folk Show on Smooth FM 99.8 and also on Aberdeen Dab. So there you go. Now here we've got Alan Jackson. And now just have a little care, see what I've got here. She don't know she's beautiful, why not?

She Don't Know She's Beautiful, Alan Jackson, and there's a great number, that one. Do you like that one? In fact, I like quite a lot of his stuff. Here's Brad Paisley, American Saturday Night.

And that was another American Saturday night, and that was Bud Paisley. And this here, this is Billy Ray Cyrus, and it could have been me.

And that was Brooks and Dunn and Cowgirls Don't Cry. And then following them, I've got this one here. This is George Canyon. It's a, I've played this a couple of times. It's not too bad. This is I'll Never Do Better Than You.

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Standing right beside me, watching the grandkids grow.

Must put my tape me, fixer dent or whatever you call them. Anyway, here comes, excuse me, this is Luke Combs, Where the Wild Things Are.

Man, that was Mel McDaniels and Quantified. Great number, that one. Certainly got some good music out, man. And this is a chap from Bridgnorth in Shropshire. And it's Paul Bailey and Romeo. Oh, forget there. There we go.

And there you go. Ricochet, We're From the Country. What a great number that is. And this is also a good one. This is Rodney Crowell. And it's a song dedicated to his ex-father-in-law, Johnny Cash. And this is I Walk the Line, Revisited.

band, there you go. That was Rodney Crowell, and I Walk the Line Revisited, and it, it's a tribute to his late, his ex-father-in-law, Johnny Cash. So you will. Right, we'll go. I'm going to play this one. This is Roy St. Jones. He come from Wales, Roy St. Jones, and I just have a look. I'll play this one, Silver Threads Amongst the Gold. Why not?

0: And there you go, that's the Mavericks, and Here Comes the Rain. Great number, that one. And you're listening to Dave's Country Folk Show on Smooth FM 99.8 with me, Dave White. And coming up now is Travis Tritt, and it's Helping Me Get Over You.
1: There you go.
0: So why not?

0: And that was Travis Tritt and helping me get over you. Good number that. Right, I'm going to play this one. This is Willie Nelson and Waylon Jennings. And it's a number called Looking Back, Texas.
1: The only two things in life that make it worth living

0: Where killer nurse Lucy Letby murdered 7 babies have been criticised for foolhardy behaviour that an inquiry's concluded left newborns unprotected. Lady Justice Thirlwall suggested 3 lives could have been saved if safeguarding practices at the Countess of Chester were followed. Lawyer Carlo Dupre says the families she represents need time to review the report.
1: What matters now is that the findings are properly understood, that the recommendations receive the attention they deserve, and that they lead to meaningful and lasting change.
0: An inquest jury has found failings by Stormont's Department of Infrastructure around managing access to a water culvert in North Belfast possibly contributed to the death of schoolboy Noah Donoghue in June 2020. The jury's currently delivering their findings. Former England footballer Raheem Sterling's admitted dangerous driving after crashing his Lamborghini on the M3 in Hampshire in May. The 31-year-old's also pleaded guilty to possessing 6 canisters of nitrous oxide. 2 people have died and 4 others are seriously injured after a pickup truck crashed into pedestrians and other vehicles in Doncaster yesterday. A 30-year-old man's been arrested on suspicion of causing death by dangerous driving. Polls are open in the village of Piddington in Oxfordshire, where residents are holding a referendum on leaving the UK. There's anger over plans to house more than 1,000 asylum seekers at a military site nearby. Locals there feel strongly.
2: We're all worried, especially the women and the children. Life's not going to be the same again.
3: We are desperate and we're willing to do anything we can.
4: There's 133 women here and we're going to have 1,256 men. Our concerns are for our personal safety and that of our children.
0: The Home Office says it saved taxpayers over £1 billion on asylum support costs. And reading for pleasure could boost mental health and brain power. Researchers say it can improve memory, attention and empathy. That's the latest. I'm Ruth McKee.
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3: Centre at 4. A report's found some of the babies killed by nurse Lucy Letby could have been saved. Lady Justice Thirlwall's reviews criticised a complete failure to protect newborns at the Countess of Chester Hospital, dysfunctional management and families being kept in the dark. Letby murdered 7 newborns and tried to kill another 7 between 2015 and 2016. Health Secretary Yvette Coopers issued this apology.
4: I am profoundly sorry for the failures set out so clearly in this report, for the harm, distress and unthinkable loss for their families and for the failures to keep their babies safe.
3: A jury's concluded police failings didn't contribute to schoolboy Noah Donoghue's death in Belfast in June 2020. They've ruled poor management of access to a water culvert by Stormont's Department of Infrastructure could have played a role. Former England footballer Raheem Sterling has pleaded guilty to dangerous driving after crashing his Lamborghini on the M3 motorway in May. The 31-year-old also admitted possessing nitrous oxide. The number of people claiming personal independence payments in England and Wales has topped 4 million for the first time. Ministers say the current system's no longer fit for purpose. London's been rejected as the venue for the 2029 World Athletics Championships. They go to Nairobi in Kenya instead. World Athletics President Seb Coe says there were 4 outstanding bids.
5: Nairobi and Munich offer very different but equally exciting opportunities for our sport. This council decision today means we're able to deliver our World Athletics Championships in Asia, Africa and Europe over its next 3 editions.
3: And Don McLean has announced his final shows in the UK and Ireland next year. The American Pie Singer's farewell tour will start in Glasgow on the 11th of May. That's the latest. I'm Ruth McKee.
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2: Oh! Woo! Yeah. I'm back!

0: From the Sky News Centre at 5, an inquiry has hit out at a complete failure to protect newborns under the care of serial killer nurse Lucy Letby. It's found some babies at the Countess of Chester Hospital between 2015 and 2016 could have been spared death and harm had action been taken earlier. Lady Justice Thurlow Wall criticised errors by all staff.
1: The report describes dysfunctional management and governance, a gulf between hospital leadership and clinicians, and failure to understand the fundamentals of safeguarding.
0: The Health Secretary's ordered cameras be installed in cots on neonatal wards. Dan Thomas has stood down as Reform UK's leader in Wales after he was arrested over the weekend. In a statement, he says he's done nothing wrong. An inquest concluded failings by a Stormont department may have contributed to the death of a schoolboy in North Belfast. Noah Donoghue was found in an underground water tunnel in 2020. The jury heard the drain's entrance had no warning signs. Andy Burnham's de facto deputy insists ministers will heed the warnings about artificial intelligence as she offered to work with allies to address safety concerns. US President Donald Trump has dismissed experts' fears as a hoax. Vice Secretary of State Louise Hague told the Trades Union Congress conference those worries must be heard.
2: AI will reshape our lives and the lives of our children, and we have a solemn duty to mitigate the risks and ensure that it is for the benefit, not the detriment, of our society.
0: The state pension's likely to rise 3.9% next year. That's the rate at which weekly wages grew between May and July. And NECAP have thrown their support behind Macklemore after he was dropped from Ed Sheeran's tour after saying Free Palestine. The US rapper claims he was axed after stadium bosses put pressure on Ed Sheeran. That's the latest. I'm Ruth McKee.
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0: 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From the Sky News Centre at 6, reports find some of the babies killed by nurse Lucy Letby could have been saved. Lady Justice Thirlwall's review criticised a complete failure to protect newborns at the Countess of Chester Hospital, dysfunctional management and families being kept in the dark. Letby murdered 7 newborns and tried to kill another 7 between 2015 and 2016. Health Secretary Yvette Coopers issued this apology.
1: I am profoundly sorry for the failures set out so clearly in this report, for the harm, distress and unthinkable loss for their families and for the failures to keep their babies safe.
0: Reform UK's leader in Wales has stood down after being arrested by police. Dan Thomas says he was questioned over the weekend but insists he's done nothing wrong. In a statement, he says he wants to avoid becoming a distraction. Our political correspondent, Ali Fortescue, says Mr. Thomas was looking to become First Minister just months ago.
2: This is someone who was selected by Nigel Farage to lead that party in Wales, which of course saw the party winning 34 out of the 96 Senate seats and becoming the largest opposition party.
0: An inquest jury's found an underground water tunnel where a schoolboy's body was found in North Belfast in June 2020 was poorly maintained. They ruled police failings did not contribute to Noah Donoghue's death. Former England footballer Raheem Sterling's admitted dangerously driving a Lamborghini and possessing nitrous oxide. The 31-year-old crashed his car in the M3 near Farnborough in Hampshire in May. UK-based critics of the Iranian regime are being warned about new spyware that's being used to target them. It seeks to access their contacts, emails and social media messages. And the RAC says filling up a family car with fuel will set drivers back an extra £5 compared with the start of the month.
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I am, so you know how I live. And try to look proud, but you're not in the slightest. It's happening now, and it's always been like this, like this, like this, like this.

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0: From the Sky News Centre at 7, cameras are going to be installed in cots in England's neonatal units after an inquiry into Lucy Letby's murders. It found three babies killed by the former nurse at the Countess of Chester Hospital could have survived if the police were called sooner. Dysfunctional management was also criticised. Dr Susan Gilby says she witnessed that when she joined the hospital after Letby's arrest.
1: In particular, a disrespect and dislike from some of the senior executive team of doctors voicing their concerns and speaking up for their patients. I found that extremely concerning and odd.
0: Reforms leader in Wales has quit after being arrested at the weekend. Dan Thomas insists he's done nothing wrong. A court's heard motorists who saw footballer Raheem Sterling careering through rush hour traffic flooded police with calls about his driving. The former England star has admitted dangerous driving and possession of nitrous oxide after he crashed on the motorway near Farnborough in May. Our correspondent Rob Jones was at Basingstoke Magistrates Court.
2: Numerous witnesses, some of which is accompanied by dash cam footage, talk of Sterling weaving and swerving around the roads, at one point nearly colliding with the central reservation, all whilst inhaling nitrous oxide from a large white balloon.
0: Victims and survivors of the Southport stabbings have had their records inappropriately accessed by court staff. The Ministry of Justice has apologised. The state pension's likely to rise 3.9% next year after new data was released today. The benefits linked to the rate at which weekly wages are growing. And Ed Sheeran says the decision to drop rapper Macklemore as his support act was made by the tour's promoter, not him. Macklemore claimed yesterday he was axed by the singer, who was pressured by stadium owners about...

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0: girl. 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Ba boom boom boom boom boom boom boom. 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Boom boom boom boom boom boom boom.
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0: 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From the Sky News Centre at 8, a report suggested three babies murdered by Lucy Letby could have been saved if staff at the Countess of Chester Hospital followed safeguarding procedures. Lady Justice Thirlwall's inquiry hit out at dysfunctional management and parents being left in the dark about investigations into the nurse who killed seven patients. Tamlyn Bolton represents some of the victims' families.
1: To the extent that the executives thought about the parents at all, they considered it better to say nothing in the belief a police investigation would lead nowhere.
0: Reform UK is searching for a new leader in Wales after Dan Thomas resigned following his arrest at the weekend. He denies wrongdoing after being questioned on suspicion of assault and controlling or coercive behaviour. That's as one of his party's Welsh Parliament members, Sarah Cooper-Lissad, announced she was defecting to Plaid Cymru.
2: But whatever happens to that will be damaging in itself. The second thing is the governance is not there. Whatever you think of that is a problem. It's just going to go from chaos to chaos to chaos, and then you've got the funding saga with the Nigel Farage donations.
0: Reform UK says it planned to expel her over what it calls her separatist sympathies. An inquest jury's concluded a Stormont department which oversees an underground tunnel system may bear some responsibility for a 14-year-old boy's death. Noah Donoghue's body was discovered in a storm drain in North Belfast 6 days after he disappeared in June 2020. Iranians living in the UK are being warned they could be targeted by spyware developed by the regime. Activists, journalists and dissidents could have their emails and messages accessed by the software. And in football, the EFL Cup action is underway with West Ham at home to Fulham. It's currently goalless. Arsenal are looking to keep up their winning start to the season. A youthful side is just kicking off against Ipswich. And in the Scottish Premiership, Hearts are 1-0 down at Falkirk as they aim to move second. That's the latest.

Good evening, hello and welcome to another edition of Brother Voodoo's Playlist Obscura here on Shmoo 99.8 FM and on DAB here in Aberdeen, online at shmoo.org.uk, or you can ask your smart speaker to play Station House Media Unit. There are loads of ways you can listen to us here on Shmoo. I am Aaron, aka Brother Voodoo, the Clown Prince of Community Radio and the Minister of the Obscure, here with nearly 2 hours of the very best underground, unheard and unusual music that you might never have heard before, but hopefully will enrich your life for experiencing. Along the way, we'll have all of our regular and irregular features that hopefully you've come to know and love. At 20 past, we are going to have music for the easily confused two tracks by two different acts with similar sounding names who don't necessarily sound the same. At 22, we'll have the aforementioned irregular feature. Then on the hour, there's That's Not the News, That's Not. And in hour two, we will have Then and Now. We'll give you the full 12 inches. We'll have the chiptune of the week and much, much more. Throughout the show, I will babble fairly incoherently and I'll play you some absolutely fantastic music. Tracks very much like this.

What an astounding way to kick off this week's show from down in that there London. That was the exquisite Lim Orion and a brand new track called Pond, which I'd say literally released today. So lovely to be able to share that with you. And yeah, now if you want to keep up to date with not only this show, but all of my other radiophonic nonsense and beyond, then you can do so via the wonder that is social media. On Facebook, there is a Facebook page for this show. You'll find it at facebook.com/playlistobscura. Also, you can find me on almost all social media if you look for Brother Voodoo, brother spelled B-R-U-T-H-A. So that's Brother Voodoo. You'll find me on Blue Sky, on Mastodon, Instagram, Threads, TikTok, basically everything apart from Twitter. Also, if you want to contact me directly, you can email brothervoodoo@gmail.com, whether that's to tell me what you think of the show, to offer any suggestions for any of our regular or irregular features, or to submit music for potential inclusion in the show. 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And secondly, please send audio files, as I cannot play streaming links on the radio. Okay, cool, deal, nice, great. This next track from Southampton, we're keeping it in Englandshire. This is Mike Gale and a brand new track called Slow Burner.

from Cardiff in Wales. That was Plant and a track called Ursula. Before that, Mike Gale from down in Southampton and Slow Burner, taken from their collection Eugen, here on Brother Voodoo's Playlist Obscura. Okay, it's just gone 20 past, so it's time for one of our regular features. It's time for music for the easily confused part of the show, where I play you two tracks by different acts with similar sounding names who don't necessarily sound the same. The whole kind of theory behind it being that, your gran finds out that you're a big fan of a particular band or musician or act, and, you know, she wants to go and get you something nice, so she heads on down to your local record store. But when she gets there, she I don't think she was paying much attention, because what she brings back isn't necessarily bad. It's just not right. I mean, for example, you might be a really big fan of kind of rock music, particularly, especially men with massive beards. Yes, you might be a fan of two men with beards and a man named Beard from Houston, Texas, ZZ Top. So Gran here. Oh, ZZ, all right, ZZ, right, off I go then. Off to the record store Granny goes. When she comes back, she didn't bring you ZZ Top. She brought you ZZ Hill, the American blues man who were popular around the kind of late 70s, early 80s. We'll have some ZZ Top. We'll have Gimme All Your Lovin' from Eliminator from 1983. But before that, this is ZZ Hill, and this is Down Home Blues. And this is music for the easily confused.

two very different acts, but both fantastic stuff. To make things more confusing, of course, ZZ Top had a member called Dusty Hill, not to be confused, of course, with ZZ Hill. It's all very much, but yes, that was ZZ Top and Gimme All Your Lovin'. Before that, we had ZZ Hill and Down Home Blues, and we'll have two more acts with similar sounding names who don't necessarily sound the same around about this time next week in Music for the Easily Confused. Okay, but next up, we're going to head back to Cardiff in Wales, where we meet a band called Water Pistol. This is a new track from them called Hey Harry.

0: accidentally left it on blend. Yes, that was so good. And that was Hot. The act is called So Good. It's not just a description, although they are so good. Speaking of the names of bands and that sort of thing, if you don't quite catch the name of any of the tracks or the acts that we play on Playlist Obscura tonight, do not fret and do not fear, because at the end of the show we'll post complete track listings of everything that has been played. You will be able to find them over on the Facebook page, facebook.com/playlistobscura. Also, if you don't feel like logging into Facebook, and these days, who can blame you, then we also have a good old-fashioned blog. It's playlistobscura.blogspot.com. You can go there, check out the track listings, read through everything, and go, ah, that's what he was trying to say! And it'll make loads more sense. And, yeah, all very much part of the service. Also, if you do happen to follow me on any of the other social media, like Blue Sky or Threads or Mastodon, we'll post links to the blog at the end of the show, as well as posting links to any accounts of the acts in question on those particular platforms. Yeah, we do what we can to try and get the word out of these fantastic, fantastic musicians. It's very much part of the service, and frankly, you deserve it, so it's all good. Okay, we are fast approaching 22, and that means it's time for another one of our regular features, or rather, it is time for this week's irregular feature, that part of the show where I play you something that conforms to one of various features that we've done in the past, and you never quite know what you're going to get. Sometimes we'll have a spoken word piece in Wordplay. Sometimes we'll have a collaborative piece in Stop, Collaborate and Listen, and sometimes unexpected Japanese pop music.
1: My wish

wowsers in the general vicinity of Mitrausers. All the way from Japan, the wolf-headed troubadours that are Man with a Mission, who we've featured in the review of the year before as one of the scariest things to come out of Japan. But they still absolutely rock. That is a new single by Man with a Mission. That was One, and I will continue to fling Asian pop into your ears when you least expect it. Bwahaha, bwahaha. Awesome. Now, if you're a regular listener to the Irregular feature, you know I regularly follow it with music from right here in Aberdeen, and this week is no exception. I have two tracks for you by two very different acts. We'll have a track by the fantastic Tiger Drive. We will have Freakspurt Henry. Before that, the brand new single by Oliver Richard, recorded in the Bonnycourt Baths, with giving it a fantastic oral quality. This is Oliver Richard and Will the Circle Be Unbroken?

That was Tiger Drive and Freakspurt Henry. Before that, we had Oliver Richard and Will the Circle Be Unbroken. Two very different acts from both from right here in Aberdeen, and both equally fantastic in their own fields and rights. And we'll continue to spotlight local music around about this time each and every week here on Shmoo FM. Okay, let's see what we're going to go. Where will we go next? This next act hails from Rome in Italy. Let's head over there, why not? They're called Feldspar, and this is Family Man.

excellent stuff. Feldspar and Family Man here on Brother Voodoo's Playlist Obscura. Okay, this next track should take us up to the halfway point of the show, the welcome return of friend of the show, the JoJo Man Band. This is a brand new track by Nick. This is Good.

The brand new song by the JoJo Man Band with that unique psychedelic sound. That was good. We're just approaching the halfway point of the show, a point where many other radio shows will be handing you over to those fine, upstanding people over at the news to hear all of the no doubt wonderful things going on out there in the big wide world. However, here on Playlist Obscura, we can go for nearly 2 hours non-stop. We do, however, acknowledge that we're not playing out the news by playing you something better than listening to the news. Sometimes topical, sometimes even political, but always better than listening to the news. And when the news is full of stories of largely ignorance heading down to the English coast to go and shout at boats, I thought, well, let's give this a play this week. This is a band from Manchester. They are called Brian and the Onions. This is Small Boats. And that's not the news, that's not.

biting satire. That was Brian and the Onions and Small Boats. It was from earlier on this year. It was released and as part on the Small Boats EP, funnily enough. And we'll have another track better than listening to the news at around about this time next week here on Brother Voodoo's Playlist Obscura. But welcome back to part two of this week's show. Still to come at 20 past, we'll have this week's Then and Now, an old track and a new one by an act with new music out. You might not be aware that they've got new music out. That's how it all goes. Also at 22, we'll play you a 12-inch mix of a single as we once again give you the full 12 inches. We've got the chiptune of the week. And much, much more stuff, in fact, like this. This next act hails from New York City in the United States of America. They are Emmanuel and the Unlimited Consciousness. This is All I Need.

Fantastic stuff. Currently recording out of Thailand. I think originally Canadian, but yeah. Major Boo Boo. Major spelled M-A-G-E-R. I'm guessing it's Major rather than Meager. But yeah, Major Boo Boo and Monkey See, Monkey Do. Before that, All I Need by Emmanuel and the Unlimited Consciousness. Excellent. Okay, let's see. What should we play to take us up to this week's... Actually, see if we cram two in? No, okay. Let's have a weightier one to take us up to this week's Then and Now. We will go with a little bit... Oh, I've played actually quite a lot of the weightier ones already. Faffing. Let's head back to Landon, where we will meet Forever. This is a gorgeous track called Water Baby.

0: 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I've been listening to that quite a lot this week, actually. That's Forever Forever and their brand new single, Water Baby, here on Brother Voodoo's Playlist Obscura on Shmoo 99.8 FM and on DAB here in Aberdeen, online at shmoo.org.uk. Or you can ask your smart speaker to play Station House Media Unit. There are loads of ways that you can listen to us here on Shmoo. Now, it's just coming up to 20 past, which means it's time for another one of our regular features. This time it is Then and Now, the part of the show where I play you an old track and a new one by an act still out, putting out new material, and you might not be aware of it. This week you might be aware of it if you live in Aberdeen. The band were at Asai Records over the weekend, signing copies of their new album and also doing a little performance as well. We mentioned it on Cruise Control Friday, but I thought it was a good enough excuse to play something old and something new by this particular duo, originally from Falkirk. They are individually he says, getting something stuck in his throat. They are Aidan Moffat and Malcolm Middleton. Together they are Wild Stallions. No, sorry, I always get them mixed up. Together they are Arab Strap. And yes, they have their new album out called Half Told Tales. From it, we're going to play Dollar Park, which actually I think I did play at Speaking Weird last night. Anyway, it's all circular. Before that, we're going to go back to 1996. Again, longer ago than any of us really need to think about. We will have from The Week Never Starts Round Here. This is the first big weekend. And this is this week's Then and Now.
1: So that was the first big weekend of the summer. Starts Thursday as usual with a canteen quiz, and again no one wins a big cash prize. Later I do my sound bloke routine by approaching Gina's new boyfriend to say that he shouldn't feel there's any animosity between us. And then even go and make peace with her. Shouldn't have bothered. Then on Friday night we went through the Arches. There was only one car going, so someone had to get the train. We got through quite late and we went to a pub to take the gear. There was no problems getting in, we still had others waiting in the front of the queue, so we skipped in. It was a good night, everyone was nutted and I ended up dancing with some blonde girl.

10 o'clock in the morning, we went downstairs to buy some drink. We were intending to watch a football in the afternoon, but we passed out by then, slept right through it. I winked to find that English had won 2-0. Then we went to get the train.

boys to look at the tomb. It was a big disappointment, but the mist on the lake was cool. Sunday afternoon we got to John's with a lot of beer and time to watch The Simpsons. It was a really good episode about love, always ended in tragedy, except of course for Marge and Homer. It was quite moving at the end, and to tell you the truth, my eyes were a bit damp.

still absolutely slamming it. The rest of the album is fantastic as well. The album's called Half Told Tales, and from it, that is Dollar Park by Arab Strap. There's only so many tracks I can play off the album, though, to be fair. But yeah, very, very cool. All worthy of your attention. Before that, as I say, from 1996, from the album The Week Never Starts Round Here, we had the first big weekend, and we'll have another act with new material out that you might not be aware of at around about this time next week here on Playlist Obscura. Okay, next up, we're going to head to Colorado in the United States of America. This is an act by the name of A Shoreline Dream and a new song simply called 20.

tracks and stuff. Wow, raw feeling. A Short Line Dream and 20. Just to reiterate as well, if you don't quite catch the name of any of the tracks or the acts that we play on Playlist Obscura tonight, do not worry about it. We absolutely have you covered. At the end of the show, we'll post complete track listings of everything that has been played. You'll find them on our Facebook page, facebook.com/playlistobscura. Also, we have a good old-fashioned blog if you don't feel like logging into Facebook. And frankly, these days, who can blame me? So yes, playlistobscura.blogspot.com is our blog. It's been going for years. It has years and years and years and years of track listings. I think I took a year off it at one point, but apart from that, it's entirely there. And yeah, you can go read to your heart's desire. If you do follow me on other social media, such as Blue Sky or Mastodon or Threads, well, you'll find me as Brother Voodoo. We post links to the blog from those, as well as posting links to any accounts of the acts played that we can find on those platforms. So you can go give them a follow as well, find out if they got new material coming out, find out if they have any tour dates lined up, if they have an interesting haircut or some shiny shoes. All these things and more can be yours to discover over on social media. See? Also, if you don't quite catch any of the show, check out brothervoodoo.mixcloud.com. I think that's the address. Yeah, our Mixcloud account, where you can listen back to this, well, you'll be able to listen back to this show and countless other hours of this show as well. See? There's loads of stuff here, all here for you. I think we'll have a third band from Cardiff that we've had of the show, because it's gone well for us so far tonight. This band are called Part Time Signals, and this is Green Light.

See, there's something very good going on in Cardiff at the minute. Yeah, from Cardiff. That was Part-Time Signals from their album Ducks Back, Baby. That was Green Light here on Playlist Obscura. Okay, it's just gone 22, and that means it's time for another one of our regular features. We're going to play you a 12-inch mix of a single that, you know, because back in the day you'd get your 7-inch singles, which were the standard ones, about 3.5 minutes of size. But you'd also get extended 12-inch vinyl singles that were, you know, almost the size of albums. But yeah, therefore you'd have kind of an extended mix stretching out that. And 12-inch mixes weren't, you know, just in the time of vinyl. They've been all sorts of times. And oh my God. It's escaped from the irregular feature. It's more unexpected Japanese pop music.

utterly fantastic. The full 12-inch extended mix, all 6 minutes of it, of Pom Pom Pom by Kiai Pamyu Pamyu, from her album Moshi Moshi Harajuku from back in 2011. Amazing stuff. Told you I'd play you more Asian pop music when you least expected it. And we'll have another 12-inch mix for you as we once again give you the full 12 inches at around about this time next week here on Playlist Obscura. But we're entering the final furlong of another show. Let's see. Let's play you a little bit of this. I want to make sure we get this into this week. Featuring an appearance by Ashton Knight. This is Beauty in Chaos from Los Angeles, California. And this is a track called Home.

0: haunting stuff. Beauty in Chaos, featuring Ashton Knight. That was Home here on Playlist Obscura. Okay, it's nearly time to bid you adieu for another week, but we cannot finish things off, of course, without our chiptune of the week. This week's chiptune artist, the welcome return all the way from Sweden of the magnificent Panther Cat Animal. This is a brand new track by them. It's called Undue Limit, and it's this week's
1: chiptune of the week.

Spectacular Panther, Cat, Animal, and Undue Limit. That was your chiptune of the week. And that's pretty much all that we have time for on this week's edition of Playlist Obscura. Thank you for joining me on this musical journey. Thank you for giving me your valuable time. If you enjoy my particular brand of radiophonic nonsense, don't forget that you can also catch me on a Friday here on Shmoo for Cruise Control Friday. Not this week, though, because I'm going to go and watch Transformers cartoon at the cinema. Yay! I'm not sure whether I'm going to do Geek Grotto either. It was just that, oh, I'll plug my other shows. And then I'm like, am I doing them this week? Maybe not. So normally I'll do the Cruise Control Friday from 5 to 7 on a Friday. And we do Geek Grotto on Saturdays from 2 till 3. And then, of course, you come back here this time. I'll definitely be here this time next week, unless something untoward happens to me. But yeah, for another 2 hours of the very best underground, unheard and unusual music that you might never have heard before. But until then, take exceptionally good care of yourself, and I will talk to you soon.

0: From the Sky News Centre at 10, a report suggested three babies murdered by Lucy Letby could have been saved if staff at the Countess of Chester Hospital followed safeguarding procedures. Lady Justice Thirlwall's inquiry hit out at dysfunctional management and parents being left in the dark about investigations into the nurse who killed seven patients. Tamlyn Bolton represents some of the victims' families.
1: To the extent that the executives thought about the parents at all, they considered it better to say nothing in the belief a police investigation would lead nowhere.
0: A large search is underway in Suffolk for a three-year-old boy who went missing in the village of Brantham this afternoon. Police have asked villagers to search their sheds, gardens and outbuildings for Noah. Reform UK is searching for a new leader in Wales after Dan Thomas resigned following his arrest at the weekend. He denies wrongdoing after being questioned on suspicion of assault and controlling or coercive behaviour. The mum of a 14-year-old boy who was found dead in a Belfast storm drain 6 years ago says her son was failed by a Stormont department and the police. An inquest jury's concluded the ministry, which oversees an underground tunnel system where he was found, may bear some responsibility for Noah Donoghue's death in 2020. Infrastructure Minister Liz Cummins says she accepts the findings.
2: I want to put out there that I unreservedly accept the findings of the inquest. And I suppose as Minister, I will ensure that my department learns from the lessons that have been identified and will take that forward in everything that we do.
0: In sport, Arsenal maintain their winning start to the season as a youthful lineup beat Ipswich 4-2 in the League Cup. Liverpool qualified by beating Tottenham 3-1, helped by a late goal from Dominic Szoboszlai. Premier League sides Fulham and Brentford have gone through.

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0: Teddy, Jennifer, oh Jenny. 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Jenny, tease my homeboy Granny. In fact, she teased so many. She was known as a garden tool.
1: No more, I dispatch. Was it Jimmy had met his match? Or could it be the realization all girls own a Jenny? For normal health, I have fought. A valuable lesson she had taught. Don't flaunt that the candy is good unless you can.

0: From the Sky News Centre at midnight. It's understood Andy Burnham will meet Donald Trump in New York next week. The Times are reporting the Prime Minister and the US President will come face-to-face on Tuesday at the United Nations General Assembly meeting. A report's found some of the babies killed by nurse Lucy Letby could have been saved. Lady Justice Thirlwall's review criticised a complete failure to protect newborns at the Countess of Chester Hospital. Letby murdered seven babies and tried to kill another seven between 2015 and 2016. Health Secretary Yvette Cooper has issued this apology.
1: I am profoundly sorry for the failures set out so clearly in this report, for the harm, distress and unthinkable loss for their families and for the failures to keep their babies safe.
0: A Coast Guard helicopter has been drafted in to help with the search for a missing three-year-old boy in Suffolk. Noah was last seen at a playground in Brantham yesterday afternoon when he became separated from a relative. The leader of Reform in Wales has quit after being arrested on suspicion of assault and controlling behaviour. Dan Thomas, who's been released on bail, insists he's done nothing wrong. Now to sport, and 16-year-old Max Diamond scored two excellent goals as Arsenal eased to an EFL Cup victory at Ipswich Town. They won 4-2 as the champions kept up their 100% winning record so far this season. Manager Mikel Arteta was full of praise for the teenager.
2: Yeah, he was brilliant. I thought some of the individual actions that he made again to make a difference and to impact the game were outstanding, and we know the talent, we need to look after him.
0: Liverpool, meanwhile, qualified by beating Tottenham 3-1, helped by a fantastic late goal from Dominic Szoboszlai. Premier League teams Fulham and Brentford also went through, beating West Ham and Reading, respectively. And three support hacks have now quit Ed Sheeran's tour after rapper Macklemore was dropped over his pro-Palestinian comments. Aaron Rowe, Phineas and Lucas Graham will say
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0: From the Sky News Centre at 1. Cameras are going to be installed in cots in England's neonatal units after an inquiry into Lucy Letby's murders. It found three babies killed by the former nurse at the Countess of Chester Hospital could have survived if the police were called sooner. Dysfunctional management was also criticised. Dr. Susan Gilby says she witnessed that when she joined the hospital as an executive 3 weeks after Letby's arrest.
1: In particular, a disrespect and dislike from some of the senior executive team of doctors voicing their concerns and speaking up for their patients. I found that extremely concerning and odd.
0: It's understood Andy Burnham will meet Donald Trump in New York next week. The Times are reporting the Prime Minister and the US President will come face-to-face on Tuesday at the United Nations General Assembly meeting. A large search is underway in Suffolk for a three-year-old boy who went missing in the village of Brantham yesterday afternoon. Police have asked villagers for their help in looking for Noah. An inquest jury has found an underground water tunnel where a schoolboy's body was found in North Belfast in June 2020 was poorly maintained. They ruled police failings didn't contribute to Noah Donoghue's death. Tottenham failed to win again as they crashed out of the EFL Cup 3-1 to Liverpool. Struggling Spurs got back to 2-1 but were undone by a Dominic Szoboszlai strike. Tottenham boss Roberto De Zerbi says he saw signs of improvement.
2: I don't know if we are able to make this click Saturday, playing like this and believe in ourselves, believe in our style of play. We win many games, we score many goals because the qualities of my players is very high.
0: Arsenal, meanwhile, beat Ipswich 4-2 and Fulham, Brentford and Peterborough all qualified for round four. And three support acts have now quit Ed Sheeran's American tour after rapper Macklemore was dropped over his pro-Palestinian comments. Folk backing band Boega have also withdrawn. That's the latest.
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